0: Town News is proudly sponsored by the iconic Bellbrook Hotel on the banks of the beautiful Macleay River, serving up fabulous meals, great hospitality and refreshing drinks since 1913. Book a newly refurbished cabin and enjoy true upriver bush-style hospitality. 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
3: Good morning, I'm David Cameron. Energy bills for households and small businesses are forecast to fall by up to 10% across parts of the eastern states. The Australian Energy Regulator sets the default market offer as a benchmark for residential and small business electricity bills. Energy Minister Chris Bowen says there'll be a cut for millions of Australians in southeast Queensland, New South Wales and South Australia.
4: Reductions of 3.4% to 7.7% in New South Wales, of 7.2% to 10.7% in Queensland, and of around 1.4% or 1.1% in South Australia. This matches, of course, and is consistent with the decline yesterday announced under the Victorian default offer of around 5%.
3: Another group of Australian women and children with links to killed and captured Islamic State fighters are expected to land in Australia today. They reportedly left a Syrian camp last week and made their way to Qatar, transferring to flights to Sydney and Melbourne. The Australian government insists the women will face the full force of the law upon their return if they've broken any laws. Three so-called ISIS brides were arrested after returning from Syria earlier this month. After nearly three decades, many of the recommendations from the Bringing Them Home report on the stolen generation haven't been implemented. Today is Sorry Day and the Healing Foundation has released a new plan for action. Speaking to NIRS Chair Steve Larkin says it's long overdue.
5: Yeah, a generation, not many of these crucial actions haven't been taken. Only 5 or 6% of the report's recommendations have been fully implemented. And many of those survivors who had shared their experiences with the National Inquiry are no longer with us. And those who are left are ageing and running out of time to see key recommendations realised.
3: Advocates say schools are a critical environment to prevent gender-based violence. A new report's found young Australians are forming attitudes about gender, sex and relationships earlier than ever. Leading national anti-violence organisation Our Watch and a University of Melbourne team found young people are experiencing the positives of relationships and the risks of harm at a critical stage of development. The report says online risks are rising with social media platforms enabling image-based abuse and coercive sexting. The Pope has sounded a warning about the dangers of artificial intelligence, saying it could create new forms of enslavement. Leo was setting out the Church's position on the rapidly developing technology in his first encyclical or teaching document.
6: Artificial intelligence needs to be disarmed. The word is strong, I know, but deliberately chosen because this moment needs words capable of attracting attention, awakening consciences, and indicating paths forward for humanity.
3: Sport and Mitchell Moses has been ruled out of the NRL State of Origin opener, with Ethan Strange set to make his debut for New South Wales at 5/8. Moses trained with the Blues in Gosford yesterday but complained of soreness in his hamstring. The Socceroos have lost one of their key attacking players for the FIFA World Cup. Riley McGree has been ruled out after limping from the field in the Championship playoff final for English club Middlesbrough on the weekend. And AFL side Essendon have sacked coach Brad Scott with a year remaining on his contract.
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1: This is Tank FM's weather update for Kempsey and the Macleay Valley. Tuesday's weather warning is for large and powerful surf conditions are expected to be hazardous for coastal activities such as rock fishing, swimming and surfing. The outlook is partly cloudy. High chance of showers. The chance of a thunderstorm along the coastal fringe in the afternoon and evening. Light winds. Kempsey 23 and southwest rocks 22 degrees. Wednesday's weather is cloudy. Very high chance of showers. The chance of a thunderstorm in the afternoon and evening, possibly severe with heavy rain which may lead to flash flooding. Light winds prevailing. Kempsey 24 and southwest rocks 22 degrees. Thursday's outlook is cloudy. Very high chance of showers. The chance of a thunderstorm in the afternoon and evening, possibly severe with heavy rain which may lead to flash flooding. Winds should be light. Kempsey 23 and southwest rocks 21 degrees. 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
9: 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I'm Alex McLaughlin with today's report. National sheep and lamb supply tightened further this week, with 62,500 head offered nationally through Auctions Plus. The seasonal contraction ahead of Christmas was expected, and importantly, prices and key indicators continue to demonstrate resilience despite softer clearance in some categories. The Auctions Plus restocker lamb indicator eased marginally on the week to average $205 per head or 1,107 cents per kilogram dressed weight. While the weekly movement was softer, the broader trend remains positive. At this point in the calendar, the yearly is sitting at its strongest level in 5 years. Compared with historical performance, current values remain well above the long-term average and highlight a market that is holding firm even as listings taper into the Christmas period. Lamb numbers were lower across most categories, with crossbred lambs the largest offering at 22,900 head. Average prices for crossbred lambs eased $2 to average $198 per head, with clearance softening to 57%. This easing reflects increased buyer selectivity rather than a loss of demand, as well-bred and well-finished lambs continue to attract solid competition. Merino weather lambs held steady at $159 per head and cleared strongly at 80%. Meanwhile, Merino ewe lambs recorded one of the most standout movements of the week, lifting $65 to average $191 per head. First cross ewe lambs also showed a notable improvement, rising $50 week on week to average $268 per head, supported by a 78% clearance rate. Shedding breed lambs continued to perform well, clearing 90% of offerings despite a $10 easing in the average price. National clearance softened 60%, driven largely by softer results in the crossbred lambs and heavier ewe categories. Despite this, value over reserves strengthened $20, indicating vendor expectations remain largely aligned with the market. From a state perspective, New South Wales remained the dominant listing state, accounting for 50% of total offerings, though listings declined 21% on last week. Victoria followed with 34% of listings, with both states recording softer clearance and reduced numbers sold. Meanwhile, Queensland and Tasmania recorded strong percentage increases off low volumes. That concludes today's Daily Market Update, brought to you by Auctions Plus, dedicated to connecting ag.
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10: The Southwest Rocks Surf Club is hosting the beachside markets at the picturesque Horseshoe Bay Reserve. The markets will be operating from 8 a.m. to 1 p.m. with the next one on Saturday 30th of May. 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
1: G'day, Troy Cassidaly here. 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
1: BBC News with Neil Nunes. Israel's military says it is escalating strikes against Hezbollah in Lebanon. Beirut residents have again been fleeing their homes. It comes after Prime Minister Benjamin Netanyahu declared Israel was at war with the militia group. President Masoud Pezeshkian of Iran has ordered the resumption of global internet access nearly 90 days after it was cut off with the start of the U.S.-Israeli war on the country. Since then, most Iranians have only been able to obtain domestic online services. Ukraine's government has described Russian threats to launch large-scale strikes in Kyiv as a shameless blackmail. Earlier, Moscow advised foreign nationals to leave the Ukrainian capital. The head of the WHO says the Ebola outbreak in Central Africa is outpacing efforts to scale up a response. 220 people are thought to have died. Senegal's president, Bassirou Diomaye Faye, has appointed a prominent economist, Ahmadou Ali Aminu Lo, as prime minister, days after sacking his former close ally, Ousmane Sonko. A decree said Mr. Lo had the expertise to steer Senegal out of its massive national debt. Efforts are continuing in a remote area of Laos to try and rescue seven people stuck in a flooded cave for 5 days. The villagers had been looking for gold when they became trapped by heavy rain. Canada's Prime Minister Mark Carney has described an upcoming independence referendum in the oil-rich province of Alberta as a dangerous bluff. He likened it to Brexit, suggesting that some people had not known what they were voting for. And the Italian sports car maker Ferrari has unveiled its first ever fully electric vehicle. The expansive Luce has split a mixed opinion among car lovers.
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3: Hello, I'm Peter Hislop. A second group of women and children linked to Islamic State are expected to face charges when they arrive back in Australia. Home Affairs Minister Tony Burke has confirmed 7 women and 12 children have made plans to travel from Syria to Australia after spending years in a Syrian refugee camp. The so-called ISIS brides are due to arrive in Australia tonight and could face charges. Power prices are expected to fall for most Australian households and small businesses from July under the Australian Energy Regulator's final default market offer. The offer sets the maximum price which retailers can charge for electricity on standing offer contracts and applies to New South Wales, Southeast Queensland and South Australia. Energy Minister Chris Bowen says renewable energy is contributing to cheaper power prices.
4: It's more reliable. Coal breaks down every day. And when coal breaks down, bills go up. Properly supported by storage and by transmission, renewable energy leads to a more reliable, more sovereign energy system, and one that's in the best interest of Australians.
3: The US military has carried out strikes in southern Iran on targets, including missile launch sites and boats tasked with laying mines. The US is describing the action as defensive and designed to protect troops from threats posed by Iranian forces. It comes as Iran says while some progress has been made in talks with the US, a peace deal is not imminent. Earlier, US Secretary of State Marco Rubio said a peace deal can't be rushed.
5: There's a lot of support globally, every country that we've walked through it understands it's very, not just very reasonable, but it's the right thing for the world to get done. As the president said, he's not in a hurry. He's not going to make a bad deal. I mean, the president's not going to make a bad agreement. So let's see what happens. We're going to give diplomacy every chance to succeed before we explore the alternatives.
3: The head of the World Health Organization says the Ebola outbreak in Central Africa is outpacing urgent efforts to scale up a response. Tedros Adhanom Ghebreyesus says delays in detecting Ebola cases mean responders are now playing catch-up. 220 people are suspected to have died in the current outbreak. Heather Kerr from the International Rescue Committee says aid workers need help from local leaders.
6: We need to find ways of explaining how Ebola is spread, and it's particularly spread by touching dead bodies. So this is why we need people in the community, respected leaders, to explain this to their communities in rural areas, because they will be listened to.
3: The future of the Torres Strait traditional languages is the focus of a 3-day meeting underway on Wyabin, Thursday Island. George Nona is chair of the Torres Strait Regional Authority. He told NIRS urgent action is needed to save local languages.
7: We only got very limited fluent language speakers left. Some of the other islands have lost the fluent language speakers, would they be sadly passed away? And I think to revitalize it in anything that one implementem or want him to do, and we need to do it now.
3: And briefly, drones have been seen falling into Darling Harbour following a technical failure at last night's Vivid Sydney show. A change in radio frequency has been blamed after 89 drones plummeted from the sky. And in AFL, Essendon coach Brad Scott has been sacked with over a year remaining on his contract following the Bombers' disappointing start to the season. The club's now equalled their record losing streak of 17 games following a loss to Richmond on Friday.
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9: This is Tank FM's weather update for Kempsey and the Macleay Valley. Tuesday's weather warning is for large and powerful surf conditions are expected to be hazardous for coastal activities such as rock fishing, swimming and surfing. The outlook is partly cloudy. High chance of showers. The chance of a thunderstorm along the coastal fringe in the afternoon and evening. Light winds. Kempsey 23 and Southwest Rocks 22 degrees. Wednesday's weather is cloudy. Very high chance of showers. The chance of a thunderstorm in the afternoon and evening, possibly severe with heavy rain which may lead to flash flooding. light winds prevailing. Kempsey 24 and Southwest Rocks 22 degrees. Thursday's outlook is cloudy. Very high chance of showers. The chance of a thunderstorm in the afternoon and evening, possibly severe with heavy rain, which may lead to flash flooding. Winds should be light. Kempsey 23 and Southwest Rocks 21 degrees. 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
10: This is the market report for the market day held Thursday the 21st of May at the Kempsey Sale Yards. 11 bulls were presented from the 280 to the 600 plus kilogram weight range. They averaged 315.6 cents a kilo. The best bull reached up to 375.2 cents a kilo, realising $2,942.91. 55 cows were penned from the 330 to 600 plus kilogram weight range, averaging 311.7 cents a kilo. The best cow fetched 395.2 cents a kilo and realised $2,722.32. 157 heifers were penned from the sub 200 to the 5 to 600 kilogram weight range. They averaged 370.9 cents a kilo, the best reaching 450.20 cents a kilo, working out at $2,272.50 for the single unit. 251 steers were presented from the sub 200 to the 600 plus kilogram weight range. They averaged 429.4 cents a kilo, the best fetching 555.2 cents a kilo, realising $3,098.49 for the vendor. Total sold was 474 units, averaging 384.6 cents a kilo. The top price paid was 555.2 cents a kilo. This has been the market report for the market day held Thursday the 21st of May.
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4: Hello, I'm Peter Hislop. The Coalition is accusing the federal government of wedge politics, rolling tax reforms, including to the capital gains tax and workers' tax discounts, into one bill. The opposition supports cutting taxes for workers, but has criticised plans to end the 50% capital gains tax discount. Liberal MP Dan Tehan says the bill is being rushed through.
5: Here they are, increasing the overall tax increase in this nation. They haven't even finalised how they're going to do it. I mean, who are they going to carve out? Are they going to carve out hairdressers? Are they going to carve out carpenters? Are they going to carve out plumbers? We don't even know that.
4: The Royal Commission on Anti-Semitism and Social Cohesion has been told Jewish witnesses have been targeted with online hate speech and harassment after giving evidence. Commissioner Virginia Bell has said at least one instance of online harassment and intimidation has been referred to the AFP. She said the Commission is monitoring an undiluted level of hatred and bigotry directed towards members of the Jewish community. A new report into the independence of integrity agencies has been released in Parliament House, urging government action to restore trust. Noah Second reports from Canberra.
6: Executive Director of the Centre for Public Integrity, Dr. Catherine Williams, says independent funding, appointments and oversight of agencies is essential.
7: It is not enough that these institutions are independent in name.
6: Independent MP Kate Cheney says reports of government overreach and the destruction of democratic institutions in the United States should serve as a warning.
8: If you starve the watchdogs, don't expect anything to get caught.
6: The report comes just one day after Paul Brereton, the head of the National Anti-Corruption Commission, announced his resignation.
4: Police have returned to Yunta in South Australia as part of a continuing investigation into the disappearance of four-year-old boy Gus Lamont. The boy went missing from his family's property in September last year. Officers first believed Gus had wandered off, but earlier this year his disappearance was declared a major crime. Delhi's residents are being warned to stay indoors as temperatures reach 45 degrees in parts of India. Parts of Europe are also experiencing extreme temperatures. In France, some towns have recorded their highest ever extremes for May. The UK's Met Office says the country's all-time record for this month was broken when the mercury reached 34.8 degrees yesterday. And twin 170-metre tall chimneys have been demolished at the old Liddell Power Station in the Hunter Valley region of New South Wales. On a live stream,
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2: It's 4 minutes after the hour of 12 o'clock, and it's time for some weather report. Tuesday until midnight tonight, the winds northeasterly, 15 to 20 knots, seas around 1 metre, increasing 1 to 1.5 metres around midday, the swell easterly 2 to 2.5 metres. The weather itself, it'll be a cloudy day with the chance of showers and thunderstorms, and a bit of a caution there with large, powerful surf conditions, so we'll look out for that. It's now 22 degrees, protecting the top at 23, humidity 78%, and the winds are northerly at 6 kilometres an hour. Looking ahead for Wednesday, more rain up to 10 millimetres, yes. 14 in the morning, a top of 25. Thursday, a bit of a storm, up to 40 millimetres of rain. And 15 in the morning, a top of 23. Friday, well, the sun's going to have a hard time coming out, as far as I'm concerned, anyway, up to 20 millimetres of rain. 14 in the morning and a top of 22 degrees.
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13: Come on!

Howdy, howdy, everybody. Welcome to 12 O'Clock Rock here on Rave On. And great way to start the program there with a whole stack of boogie-woogie songs like that one, The Virtues Guitar Boogie. We also had Johnny Rivers and Rockin' Pneumonia and the Boogie-Woogie Flu. How about Johnny Burnett, Rockabilly Boogie, and Bill Haley, the old king of rock and roll himself, Rockabeatin' Boogie. And we started off with the Swingin' Blue Jeans with the Hippie Hippie Shake.

0: Everybody knows that Brenda Lee started her recording career at the age of 11, but she was already a star for 5 years before that, and came out with songs like this when she got to 12.
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0: 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Yeah, Brenda Lee and Hound Dog and Dynamite back with a whole lot more here on 12 O'Clock Rock.
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1: 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It's now time flying, I think. 24 minutes, nearly 25 minutes after 12, and you're on 12 o'clock rock. I hope you all had a great weekend, and guess what? 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

You look so good to me.

0: Ah, the fabulous Mr. Bobby Rydell there in Kissin' Time. Also, John O'Keefe and his Shout. A big hit for him in Australia as well as the Isley Brothers who brought it out. And Lulu, what a song. Dave Clark 5 and Glad All Over. We'll be back with more of the 50s, 60s rock and roll here on 12 o'clock rock. 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
8: Stay there. The latest weather is next.
0: I can tell you the weather hasn't changed too much, but it's going to be one of those cloudy days with a chance of showers and thunderstorms. And the winds will be east-northeasterly, 15 to 20 kilometres an hour, and becoming lighter still in the late afternoon. It's now 22 degrees, humidity is 84%, and the winds at the present moment, 9 kilometres an hour, east-northeasterly.
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0: Glasses.
1: Oh, that's exactly right. And if you're in disguise, well, it doesn't matter. Judy in Disguise, and that's from John Fred and his Playboy band. I mentioned last week that a lot of bands took the name Playboy, and yep, even Bobby V and his Playboys and that sort of thing. All right, and also in there, Elvis Presley with his number one big hit all over the world. Actually, it sold more than 500,000 units in the US alone, let alone all over the world. You're the devil in disguise and all the land of thousand dances. We are probably thinking of somebody else, but it was Johnny Young and Company. There you are. Let's get into the easy beats right now on your favourite station. 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

0: Hey, why are you puppies saying, oh, they're both the Easy Beats songs? But not, you got it wrong. Larry's Rebels there with I'll Make You Happy, and the Easy Beats did The Wedding Ring. You're on Tank FM. It's now 10 minutes to the hour of 12 o'clock.
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Back in the early 60s there, Bobby was the flavour of the month. I don't know why, but he ended up in a lot of songs like that one from Leslie Gore, Run Bobby Run, to this one from Marcy Blunt.

0: you are, Runaway from Del Shannon, also in there, Bobby Did and Run Bobby Run. Well, we haven't got time for any more, so with 12 o'clock rocks all over for now. Anyway, we'll come back with the country side of things very shortly after the news.
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11: Hello, I'm Peter Hislop. The US has launched strikes on southern Iran, targeting missile sites and boats attempting to place mines. In a statement, the US said strikes were taken in self-defense and were designed to protect troops. Iran is yet to respond to the latest strikes. It's unclear what impact it will have on peace talks. Former Chief of Staff to US President Donald Trump, Mick Mulvaney, says the president fears Iran holding nuclear capabilities.
12: In fact, in the last 48 hours, since he's come out and said that, you know, we're close to a deal, at least a temporary deal. I've heard maybe 60 days, but there's not clarity yet on what they're going to do with Iran's nuclear program. And I think that is the major sticking point right now.
11: Members who are on board the Global Samud Flotilla attempting to cross a military blockade into Gaza have held demonstrations blocking the entry to Parliament House. The group, which includes people who were on board the flotilla, were seen lying on the ground in the same way they were being forced to by Israeli Defence Forces soldiers when they were detained. The protesters are being moved on. The commissioner leading the Royal Commission into Anti-Semitism and Social Cohesion says there's an undiluted level of hatred and bigotry against the Jewish community as the inquiry continues. At least one instance of online harassment and intimidation has been referred to the AFP, where it's understood Jewish witnesses are being targeted after giving evidence. Commissioner Virginia Bell says she can't understand why the remarks are being posted.
13: Quite what? This undiluted level of hatred and bigotry directed towards members of the Jewish community is thought to benefit by those who post these remarks is lost on me.
11: A hub for women experiencing domestic and family violence has opened near Ipswich in Queensland, one of three new Hope Hubs announced by the state government. Victim survivors will be able to access support including trauma-informed programs, social, health, housing, legal and financial assistance. The Minister for the Prevention of DV, Amanda Cam, says shopping centres are ideal locations for these hubs, offering an accessible entry point. And if you or anyone you know needs support, call 1-800-RESPECT on 1-800-737-732. The Clean Energy Council says delays in approving new projects are holding back Australia's renewable energy transition. David Cameron reports.
14: Industrial and household battery purchases have more than tripled, while renewable energy projects are generating almost half of Australia's electricity, taking over from coal and gas. But despite their success, a study's found investments in renewable energy projects have plummeted over the past year, with onshore wind farms hit the hardest. The Clean Energy Council today released recommended policy changes to accelerate project approvals and reduce regulations to avoid slowing the energy transition.
11: And the federal government has announced additional funding to support stolen generation survivors on National Sorry Day. The Healing Foundation will receive up to $1 million for work with survivors and descendants, including trauma-informed programs. It comes as First Nations community-controlled organisations call for a more comprehensive government response to the diphtheria outbreak. And in AFL, the Essendon Football Club is being described as being in a messy situation following the decision to sack coach Brad Scott. His contract, which still had 18 months left, has been ripped up following an equal record losing streak. Club president Andrew Welsh says they need a fresh voice to take the club forward to the 2027 AFL season.
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3: Stay there. The latest weather is next.
0: That's exactly right. It's now 4 minutes, or make it 5 minutes after one, and there's a high chance of showers and thunderstorms today. It's certainly going to stay partly cloudy, and it's become lighter still in the afternoon with east-northeasterly 15 to 20 kilometre hours winds, and humidity is 93%. The temperature right now, 22 degrees. And looking ahead, Wednesday, a wet day coming up, 10 to 14 in the morning, and a top of 25, up to 10 millimetres of rain. Thursday, up to 40 millimetres of rain, 15 in the morning, top of 23. And Friday, they're expecting up to 20 millimetres of rain with 14 in the morning also, and a top of 22.
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3: Thank you, Ben.

Howdy, howdy, everybody. Welcome to the countryside of Rave On, and we're featuring the one and only Mr. Randall Williams. You're probably saying, who? That's exactly right. That's his real name, Randall Hank Williams. He called himself Hank Williams Jr., and he also calls himself Bacephus. And he's an American singer, songwriter, musician, and his style is sort of a blend of rock, blues, country. And he's also the son of country musician Hank Williams and the father of musicians Sam Williams, Holly Williams, and Hank Williams III, and the grandfather of Coleman Williams. He is also the half-brother of Jet Williams. Boy, there's a lot of people in the Williams family, isn't there? He was born in Shreveport, Louisiana, on this day, May the 26th, back in 1949, and his career followed in his father's footsteps, of course, for a while, until he decided to break away from that image and become his own self. Like those particular songs, very controversial, and Practice What I Preach and High Maintenance Woman, to this one, all about the football fans and what they get into.

0: There you are, Hank Williams Jr., the multi-award winner. He's just won just about every award you can think of over the years, like Album of the Year, Artist of the Year, Entertainer of the Year, you name it. He's won it. He's also got 55 albums out there. Plenty to choose from, isn't it? And all my variety friends come over for Monday night football. Oh, well, there's football on Tuesday night and Wednesday night and Thursday night and Friday night. Man, oh, man, all weekend.
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0: That's something that Angie says all the time. I'm all right. Jody Messina there, right, and Martina McBride, and Wrong Baby, Wrong Baby, Wrong, and Lee Kernaghan doing a send-up of Down Under, your country style. You're on Tank FM. 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

0: That's Alan Caswell there, and he loves his radio. Well, I do, actually. I mean, I enjoy doing my program, and I certainly love putting these songs together, like that one from Blake Shelton and Country on the Radio. Also, Jody Messina, I'm All Right, Martina McBride, Wrong Baby, Wrong Baby, Wrong, and we started off with Lee Kernaghan. When we come back, a whole lot more.
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0: That's Easton Corbin, and a little more country than that. Well, we will very shortly after this short break.
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0: Little update on the weather at 20 minutes to the hour of 2 o'clock. Partly cloudy day, a high chance of showers and thunderstorms, light winds, and it's now, the wind is 9 kilometres an hour, east-northeasterly, humidity 94% and 21 degrees.
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Ah, there must be hundreds of people out there driving with their radio on. That's from Chris Bootsley. And we got this one from Brendan McMahon.

I tell you what, the humidity must be really high because I'm very warm in here today. And I certainly love to pop a top, but you're not allowed to, of course, when you're on the radio. That's Alan Jackson and Pop a Top again to this one from Shania Twain.

0: That's Shania Twain, and life's about to get good. Yes, here on Tank FM at 8 minutes to the hour of 2 o'clock.
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0: That's Cookie Grant and the Wayward Wind, also the Statler Brothers, and do you remember them? Yes, Flowers on the Wall. We'll be back with some 50s, 60s, good old rock and roll here on Rave On.
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4: Hello, I'm Peter Hislop. The Northern Territory Health Department has confirmed there has been one confirmed death from diphtheria since the outbreak began in the Top End. The person who died at Darwin Hospital in April has been formally classified as a probable death from diphtheria. NT Health says reports a second person had died in Central Australia are incorrect and the death was not related to diphtheria. Aboriginal health organisations have criticised government response for being too slow. The federal government says renewable energy subsidies have led to cheaper power prices. Noah Second reports from Canberra.
5: The National Energy Regulator has set the maximum price retailers can charge in select states, with prices to fall up to 10% for households and up to 20% for some small businesses. Energy Minister Chris Bowen says it's no coincidence prices have fallen after the rollout of the Home Battery Scheme and other Commonwealth initiatives. Mr Bowen says he is looking at how to better support apartment owners and renters who may miss out on these programs.
6: It's not an easy policy challenge when you consider the complexities of stratas and the landlord-renter relationship, and we'll always look at what more sensibly can be done.
5: Shadow Energy Minister Dan Tehan has dismissed improvements in energy prices as cold comfort for Australian families.
4: Founder of OpenAI, Sam Altman, has told business leaders in Sydney he's found it dehumanising to watch AI construct personal correspondence on his behalf. The founder has called for a new social contract and economic safety nets as AI replaces jobs. He says the human threshold of what people will let AI do for them is interesting to watch. Australia's former Treasurer and Ambassador to the US says the best way to read President Donald Trump is by going to the outcome he wants and working backwards. The US has launched strikes on Iran amid negotiations on a peace deal, which Secretary of State Marco Rubio said wouldn't be rushed. Former Ambassador Joe Hockey says Donald Trump's attitudes are malleable and flexible.
7: The next day it's, we're close to a peace deal. Forget that. Keep reminding yourself what he wants to achieve. You know, take an easy one. The White House renovations. He's into building monuments at the moment, right? And the East Wing and the ballroom, he's going to say, look, it looks out of proportion to everything else. Let's demolish the West Wing.
4: Australians are being asked to consider how they can share their stories as part of the path to reconciliation. Charles Sturt University is hosting an online event discussing past mistreatment and improved outcomes for First Nations people as today marks National Sorry Day. Professor Stan Grant is among the speakers at the event. He told National Radio News, truth sharing is an important aspect.
8: In my own family, I am a Wiradjuri person. I also have Irish ancestry, and that's part of my Australian story. I share that story. And I think to view this now as an opportunity to share story and create a shared sense of place, I think is the next step on from just a truth telling.
4: And the City of Gold Coast Council is seeking expressions of interest to help build a major arts precinct. Council is looking to repurpose an existing council depot in Miami into a dedicated creative arts space, which aims to generate $130 million in economic activity and support 1,000 new jobs. Australian director Basil Ehrman and his wife Catherine Martin's production company Basmark has been confirmed as the project's creative partner. In French Open tennis, Tanasi Kokkinakis has battled the Paris Heat to stage of 5 set comeback. He outlasted Terence Atmain 6-7, 6-2, 4-6, 6-3, 7-5. Alex de Minaur and Daria Katsikina are also through to the second round after straight sets wins.
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1: corner, that's for Australian Wildlife Needing Aid, is the Wildlife Rescue and Rehabilitation Charity in the Kempsey, Port Macquarie, Hastings and Mid-Coast LGAs, covering in total 18,000 square kilometres and is a totally volunteer-run organisation with no paid employees and no regular government funding that rescues in excess of 4,000 wildlife, birds, mammals and reptiles each year. As part of this service, Fauna also operate a 24-hour hotline that receives thousands of calls for wildlife in distress each year. Fauna is hoping to recruit volunteers for all the different roles, including phone operators, who can volunteer to do shifts from their home. For more information, go to the Fauna webpage at www.fauna.org.au, which has details about how to become a volunteer and, if people wish to, make a donation.
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0: That's exactly right. It's 5 minutes after the hour of 2 o'clock and the weatherman says today will be partly cloudy, high chance of showers and thunderstorms, and the winds will be coming lighter still in the late afternoon. 21 degrees right now. Well, where have we got to the top 23? I'm not too sure. Humidity 94% and the winds northeasterly at 15 kilometres an hour. Looking ahead, Wednesday 14, top of 25, Thursday 15, top of 23, and Friday 14 and a top of 22, all with rain. There you are. We're up for a few more wet days.
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Yeah, I got a thrill, all right. And howdy, howdy, everybody. Welcome to the 50s and 60s. Great rock and roll there to start with. Fats Domino and John Barry doing Blueberry Hill. Also, Bee Bumble and the Stingers with Nut Rocker. How about Hal Singer and Disc Jockey Boogie? Ah, we've certainly got some great rock and roll for you. And one more before we go to a break. This one from the New Beats, Thou Shalt Not Steal.

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6: your favorite song.

Oh, that's Stacey Ames, and she was in love with her calendar girl, boy, whatever. Yeah, Neil Sedaka, who else? But he was in love with somebody else.

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Darling, I love you, though you treat me cruel. You hurt me, and you make me cry. But if you leave me, I will surely die.

Yeah, Neil Sedaka and O'Carroll, Stacey Ames, Calendar Girl. And, well, from that, well, I'm going to tell you a little story because last night I was watching television and up comes the story about Rachel. And I thought, man, Brian Brown might be on that show as well. Yep, it was on the farm, and Brian Brown was always sitting in the background telling Rachel what to do, you know, enjoying himself as such. Anyway, a little story is that back in the early days of Panania, where he was born, we had a Panania Arts Hall, and in that hall there was all sorts of things happening, you know, the usual dance clubs and all that sort of thing. But we had a rock and roll band in there as well, and came a time to get up and sing with the rock and roll band. And guess what? Brian Brown got up there and sang this one from Roy Orbison.

I can just imagine, yes, how it was like back there in the early 60s. And we're certainly enjoying the days of black and white, as they say. And Roy Orbison's song, Mean Woman Blues, sang by the one and only Mr. Brian Brown. Now, I was there as well and got up and sang a corny thing called Oh Yeah, Ha Ha.

That's exactly right. Elvis Presley and Don't Be Cruel, Cold Joy, Oh Yeah, Haha, Roy Orbison and Mean Woman Blues. We were only teenagers and we certainly were mucking around. And at the time I was into Ricky Nelson and I loved this song.

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1: Stay there. The latest weather is next.
2: Tuesday's weather until midnight tonight. The winds will be northeasterly, 15 to 20 knots. Seas around 1 metre, increasing up to 1.5 metres. And the swell easterly up to 2.5 metres. The weather, it's a big chance of showers and thunderstorms. And there's also large and powerful surf conditions out there that are hazardous for all those coastal activities. It's now 21 degrees, humidity is 93%, and the winds are east-northeasterly at the present moment at 13 kilometres an hour.
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Now just beyond the darkest hour, and just behind the dawn,

Where were you when that was a big hit for the Walker Brothers in the 60s? And No Regrets. Also in there were the DeCrew Brothers and Oh Susie Darling, Tony Worsley and the Blue Jays, Missing You. And how about Sit Down, I Think I Love You from the Executives. So this one, I love playing this one. It reminds me of somebody I know.

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Some of those classics out of the 50s and 50s Australia, as that, and black and white TV days. Pat Carroll, big friend of Olivia Newton-John's, and He Loves You Too. And the Allen Brothers, Pretty Teen, Keen Teen. This one from Tony Brady, remember him? Penny Thaw Your Thoughts.

0: Tony Brady, he looked a lot like Frank Sinatra, but he sang songs a bit more mellow, like that one there, Penny Thoya Fort's Little Darling. And guess what? It's time for the news.
1: Hi, this is Mal Holmes from the program Crossroads. 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
3: Good afternoon, I'm Peter Hislop. Energy Minister Chris Bowen says there is more work to do following news benchmark power prices will fall up to 10% for consumers and further for small business. While one in 10 households subscribe to the default offer, experts say it sets prices in the rest of the market. Chris Bowen says household batteries are making prices cheaper.
4: One of the biggest impacts on energy prices is those nighttime peaks when we rely much more on gas and also more on coal, which is more expensive than renewables. If we're saving more of the renewable energy from the day and using it more to flatten out that nighttime peak and reduce prices, that is the system working.
3: Detectives investigating the movements of Desi Freeman before his death have arrested two men in Victoria's northeast. Police say they have arrested the two men aged 48 and 35 and have confirmed they are not Freeman's family members. In August last year, Freeman shot and killed two officers and seriously injured a third. It follows a coroner's court hearing yesterday where the details about Desi Freeman's final moments were outlined. The Minister for Indigenous Australians has conceded the ways the Northern Territory government spends their budget can be problematic. Money from a joint $842 million Commonwealth Northern Territory funding package is yet to be spent, despite being due to begin in December. Minister Malandiri McCarthy told Senate Estimates it's up to the NT to deliver the funding.
5: We provide over 80% of the Northern Territory's budget. How they spend it is can be problematic, and I've said that many occasions in these budget estimates.
3: The man accused of throwing an explosive device into a packed crowd of protesters on Australia Day in Perth has faced court. Despite a fuse being lit on January 26, the device did not detonate. Thousands of people were evacuated from Perth's city centre after police found the object. The man accused appeared by video link and said very little from a hospital ward. He's facing the first terrorism charge in Western Australia's history. The future of Torres Strait traditional languages is the focus of a three-day meeting on Wyabin Thursday Island, which starts today. Karen Durante from NIRS has more.
6: Like many Indigenous people, Torres Strait Islanders were banned from speaking their languages and cultural practices when the London Missionary Society arrived in the 1870s. More than 100 years later, Torres Strait Islander linguists like the late Ephraim Barney would push for the revival of traditional languages. The desire is now being led by the Torres Strait Regional Authority and the newly established Torres Strait Traditional Languages Association. They'll come together this week to host the 2026 Zanath Kes Language Symposium. It will look at strategies to secure the future of traditional languages in the region.
3: The Tasmanian opposition has vowed to reset the debt of Spirit of Tasmania operator TT Line and revamp Tasports. It comes after the state government gave the troubled corporation a $506 million bailout to be handed over 4 years. Under Labor's plan, the state-owned Tasports, which runs 11 ports, would lose its corporation status and be folded into a state government department. The new Spirit of Tasmania ferries have faced delays after a port to receive them wasn't finished in time for their arrival. Enter sport now in NRL. North Queensland has signed outside backs Sione Katoa and Jesse Ramian with the two-year deals to begin next season. They'll join a Cowboys backline including local products Tom Chester and Jackson Purdue.
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7: 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That's Leonie on 0411 351 699, or President Robin on 0427 669 484. That's Robin on 0427 669 484, or for Windstars and Youth Choir, call Courtney on 0457 170 684. That's Courtney on 0457 170 684.
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8: Stay there. The latest weather is next.
0: It's now 5 minutes after three. The weather forecast for the rest of the day: partly cloudy, there's a high chance of showers. It's been on and off most of the day, and light winds. It's now 21 degrees, humidity 90%, and the winds are north-northeasterly at 17 kilometres an hour. Wednesday, the 27th of May, 14 in the morning, top of 25. Thursday, 15, a top of 23. And Friday, with 14 in the morning, top of 22, all with rain. Rain and more rain.
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Yeah, she can laugh about it. Howdy, howdy, everybody. Let's listen to the last hour. It's only 1 hour of, or half hour of country and a half hour of 50s, 60s rock and roll. We started off there with Crystal Cameron, and she's out of Melbourne, country pop singer, songwriter, who's got... it took her a while to get there. She's in her 30s already, and, man, she's got a different sound. This is another one from Crystal.

0: That's a new release from Australian group called No Promises and Midnight Rider. Also, Benson Manor with their new single, Walk You Home. We started off with Crystal Cameron with Bad Taste, Good Luck Forgetting Me. Well, don't forget me, it's 20 minutes after 3 here on Tank.
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2: 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We've got a new release from the French Family Band, and here comes the sun.

0: That certainly tells a story, doesn't it, about the man I want to be, Chris Young. Also the French Family Band in there, Here Comes the Sun Again, to a classic from the past.
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0: I hope it is one of your favourites. This is from Roseanne Cash. She was born on the May the 24th in 1955. And yes, she's part of the Cash family. And man, this must be her biggest hit, at least.

0: Here you are, Roseanne Cash. She'd been married a couple of times, but the last husband was Rodney Crowell, of course. But she's had five kids. Where's she got time to sing?
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6: Hey, this is Delta Goodrum for RAD, recording artists, actors and athletes against drink driving. 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
1: Stay there. 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
2: Oh, I almost forgot about the latest weather. Okay, it's now 20 degrees and its humidity is 90% and the winds are northeasterly at 13 kilometres an hour.
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Howdy, howdy, everybody. Welcome to the 50s and 60s, good old rock and roll. It's about the end of the program, but you can stay in tune for Anne, yeah, tune in after 4 o'clock. Cliff Richard, yeah, and the Shadows there with Albatross, I Love You, and La Bamba. Great stuff.

0: A reminder that school speed zones are now in operation. Speed limits of 40 kilometres per hour and below should now be observed. New South Wales school zones generally operate between 8 to 9:30am and 2:30 to 4pm on school days.
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2: And on this day in rock and roll history, go back to 1956 on May the 26th, 2 months after missing the program because of a devastating car accident, Carl Perkins finally appears on the Perry Como show. Unfortunately, by this time, his hit Blue Suede Shoes was already taken over and gone sort of thing. He did, however, go on to have a half a dozen or dozen more hits on the Billboard country charts after that. In 1958, May the 26th, just 4 days into Jerry Lee Lewis's tour of England, theatre owners bowed to pressure from the UK press and cancelled the 33 remaining days after headlines that said, "Clear out this gang, baby snatcher go home, we hate Jerry." Oh, what a horrible thing to say. He's a bigamist, yes. His entourage packed their bags and went home. Oh boy, they can be mean. 1962, May the 26th, Walter Brennan, the 67-year-old of TV's Real McCoys. And this is a little lesson that you're never old enough. Enjoyed a number five hit on the Billboard Hot 100 with the spoken word record called Old Rivers. And the Isley Brothers also in 1962. And this is at the same time as good old Walter Brennan was on the charts, Twist and Shout. And it will rise to number 17 on the Billboard Hot 100. And 2 years later, the Beatles also had their version at number two on the charts. Elvis Presley, also in 1962, was at number one in Great Britain for the first time for 5 weeks with Good Luck Charm. And also in 1963, like I said, he recorded You're the Devil in Disguise for a movie, I think it was, Nashville, Tennessee. The song will peak at number three on the Billboard charts and number one on the rest of the charts around the world, and sold over 500,000 copies. Not bad for one song. And last of all, 1965, the Rolling Stones appear on TV's rock and roll show Cindy on May the 26th, along with Jackie DeShannon, Sonny and Cher, Jimmy Rogers. The episode filmed in Los Angeles included the Stones performing I Can't Get No Satisfaction, Down the Road a Piece, and a Little Red Rooster. The birthday book's up next.

0: very happy birthday to all those people celebrating on the 26th of May. You share it with these famous people like Peggy Lee, born in 1920, Levan Helm, from drummer from the band. And 1940, also 1940, was Ray Ennis from the Swingin' Blue Jeans. Art Sharp from the Nashville Teens, born in 1941. How about Vernon Allen from Mott and the Hoople, born in 1944. And Gary Peterson, the drummer for the Guess Who, born in 1945.
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1: Ah, guess who?
0: And I say, ooh-wee, that's tough enough.
1: There you are from the birthday book, Guess Who, and Tough Enough, and also Connie Francis in there. I'm gonna be warm this winter to this one from the Nashville Teens. It's their drummer's birthday too, I think, today. No, the vocalist, Art Sharp.

0: There you are, Tobacco Road from Nashville Teens, and that leads us to a classic from the past.
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0: Oh, there's a lot of fabulous good programs on Tank FM. Like, you tune in with Anne after 4 o'clock. She'll really give you a good tune in.
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Yes, it certainly does. 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Thank you very much for your company.

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5: Good afternoon, I'm Peter Hislop. A warning, this story contains the name of a First Nations person who has died. The Northern Territory Police will not be laying charges over the death of the 24-year-old Kumanjai White nearly 1 year after his death. The man was restrained by two police officers following an alleged confrontation with security guards inside a Coles supermarket at Alice Springs. Police Commissioner Martin Dole says every effort was made to ensure the investigation was well resourced.
6: I acknowledge immediately that this outcome will cause significant distress, pain and anger for Kumanjai White's family, for many Aboriginal people across Central Australia and the Territory, and for members of the broader community.
5: In a statement, the family asked, when will we have our justice and how can we keep living like this? The Prime Minister says he has nothing but contempt for sympathisers of Islamic State, with a second group of so-called ISIS brides set to return to Australia as soon as this evening. Seven women and 14 children left the Al-Roj refugee camp in Syria before a long drive to Damascus, where it's understood the group has secured tickets to Australia. One woman who is subject to a temporary exclusion order is not returning. Anthony Albanese says the government is not assisting.
7: I have nothing but contempt for anyone who has any sympathy for ISIS, as I would hope everyone in this chamber would agree. This should not be an issue of partisanship. Point two, the government has provided no assistance for these people.
5: A former federal treasurer says the changes to negative gearing and the capital gains tax discount are a mistake. The federal government is being accused by the coalition of wedge politics, rolling the end of the capital gains tax discount and tax incentives for workers into one bill. The opposition supports only the workers' tax cut. Former treasurer Joe Hockey told the National Press Club he doesn't agree with the reforms.
8: I think we are sleepwalking into the future, not just Australia, but a number of countries. You know, we're focused on the CGT initiative is a mistake. I think negative gearing on existing property is the right policy, and I stick by what I said in my valedictory speech.
5: A survey of 1,000 Australians under the age of 25 has found almost 2 in 3 young people think artificial intelligence will replace jobs, while only 2% think it will create them. The findings have been released today by Microsoft, KPMG and career platform Anyway. More Australians say despite their concerns, they have a strong understanding on how to use AI and regularly use it for study and assignments. The study comes after Pope Leo called on governments and companies to carefully regulate AI technology, and weeks after the federal government launched a national AI centre to guide its adoption. And One Nation MP Barnaby Joyce has described the decision to bring down the smokestacks of one of Australia's longest-running power stations as destroying Australia's prosperity. Owners of Liddell Power Station in the New South Wales Hunter Valley region, AGL, today detonated explosions to bring the 170-metre tall stacks down. But Barnaby Joyce says the station could have been refurbished.
9: Could have refurbished it, could have fixed it up, but oh no, there goes Australia's prosperity. End of coal-fired power, back to the intermittent swindle.
5: And in State of Origin, Canberra 5/8 Ethan Strange will replace Mitchell Moses after he was ruled out following scans on his hamstring. Strange will make his debut in Game 1 tomorrow night. Coach Laurie Daly says while it's disappointing, Strange has been training with the Blues all week.
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0: The Kookaburra Day Club meets Fridays from 9:30am to 1pm at the Memorial Hall, 1 York Lane, Kempsey. You're invited to come along and enjoy a great morning out with the club, with fun being the main aim of the game. Activities include cards, trivia, bingo, with guest speakers that you may be interested in. Morning tea is $10, bingo $5, and there's $1 and $2 weekly fruit and special raffles throughout the year. 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That's Lynn on 0418 276043, or Neil Elphick on 0427 257 274. That's Neil on 0427 257 274.
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2: Stay there. The latest weather is next.
3: It is currently 20 degrees. This morning we had a minimum of 14 and today a maximum of 23. Today we had a high chance of showers, and yes, it did rain. The chance of rain was 80%. And there was also today a chance of a thunderstorm in the south. We had light winds becoming east-northeast, 15 to 20 kilometres an hour in the early afternoon, and then light this evening. So welcome everyone to tune in with Anne. I'm going to play a Christine Arnoux song called Rain, since we've had so much rain.

Next, I have Casey Donovan and Listen With Your Heart. And then after that, I'll play Guy Sebastian, Taller, Stronger, Better.

The next song I have for you is a song by John Adderney. It's called Find the Miracle. So it starts off with, there's something so beautiful inside of you, find the miracle. And I can vouch for that.

That was Mama Cass and Make Your Own Kind of Music. And if you want to find out about the miracle that's within you, that's something that's so beautiful, go to premrau.com and there's a section in there called Peace, Education and Knowledge. It's all free and you can do your own peace education program and learn more. Here is Rod Stewart and Mandolin Wind.

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3: Stay there. The latest weather is next.
4: Hi, everyone. It's currently 20.1 degrees. Last night we had a minimum of 14 and a maximum of 23 today. There was a chance of a thunderstorm in the south. Light winds becoming east-northeast, 50 to 20 kilometres in the early afternoon, and then light in the late afternoon. The chance of rain we had today was 80%, and we really got that 80%. We had quite a lot of rain. So I'm going to play for you now, Crowded House, It's Only Natural.

this next song I couldn't resist but to play. It's called I Love My Dog, and I bet a lot of people out there love their dogs. So here's Cat Stevens.

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I found another rain song for you. It's by Emily Wurumara, and it's called Yakka Yell Yakwa, a rain song. I don't think it's going to stop the rain, though. It might make it worse.

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4: Good afternoon, I'm Rebecca Watsko. Indigenous listeners are advised this story contains the name of someone who has died. The family of Kumanjai White have learned no charges will be laid over his death. The 24-year-old Walpiri man died in May 2025 after two plain-clothed police officers held him down in a supermarket. NT Police Commissioner Martin Dole said advice from prosecutors was that there was no reasonable prospect of a successful prosecution. He acknowledged the decision would cause distress, pain and anger for Mr. White's family and the broader community. If this story has raised concerns for you, you can call 13 Yarn 1392 76 or Lifeline 13 11 14. Stolen Generation survivors will receive an additional $2.6 million in support funding. Adam Evans from NIRS has more.
5: The federal government has made the announcement for National Sorry Day. $1.6 million will go to 8 link-up services across the country. And $1 million will also be given to the Healing Foundation. Federal Minister for Indigenous Australians, Mulindira McCarthy, says the funding underpins community-led programs to support the healing of Stolen Generation survivors.
4: One of Australia's worst diphtheria outbreaks has officially claimed its first fatality after tests confirmed the disease was the probable cause. David Cameron reports.
6: NT Health has confirmed a man's death in April was diphtheria-related after autopsy results from an overseas lab were returned. However, authorities say the rate of cases has dramatically dropped in the territory following a vaccination blitz. The NT has the bulk of the nation's 248 reported cases to date. The remainder are in Western Australia, South Australia and Queensland.
4: South Australia's energy minister has welcomed a decision to lower benchmark power prices from July. The Australian energy regulator will cut the default market offer in SA by up to 10%. Tom Koutsantonis says it's good news for small businesses.
7: This, to me, this small business number is the most promising because they're the ones that do the heavy lifting. They're the ones that are the big users of electricity in South Australia. And to see their prices drop is very heartening.
4: Twin smokestacks at one of Australia's longest operating power stations have come down today. Peter Hislop reports.
8: They stood 170 metres tall and today they crashed to the ground. Liddell Power Station in the Hunter Valley region of New South Wales was a key part of the grid for over 50 years. When it was built in 1973, it was the largest station of its kind. Owner AGL says it's a bittersweet moment, but it's not the end for the site. It will become a renewable energy hub, including solar panel manufacturing, batteies and a data hub.
4: American saxophone player Sonny Rollins has died aged 95. One of the last living bebop greats, he was an influential jazz saxophonist who since the late 1940s released more than 60 albums. He is also known for a sax solo on the Rolling Stones' 1981 album Tattoo You. Turning to sport, AFL club Essendon have sacked head coach Brad Scott as the team remain at the bottom of the ladder. In rugby league, Sharks outside backs Sione Katoa and Jesse Ramian will move to the Cowboys next season. And Socceroos attacker Riley McGree will miss the World Cup next month, ruled out with a hamstring
3: National
4: injury.
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1: 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The latest weather is next.
0: It is currently 20 degrees. Tomorrow for the mid-north coast, it will be partly cloudy with a very high chance of showers, most likely in the afternoon and evening. There's a chance of a thunderstorm from the late morning, possibly severe, with heavy rain, which may lead to flash flooding and light winds. The chance of rain is 90%. Tonight, the minimum will be 14 degrees and the maximum tomorrow, 25. I'm going to play the Mamas and Papas now, Words of Love.

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1: The next song I'm going to play for you is called The Miracle of You. It's by Prem Rawat. And I guess it explains why we say that, or he says, and I say too, that everyone has peace within them, something absolutely beautiful within you.

There is a power that has run through the universe for billions of years. It was there before us, and it will outlive us. It permeates every atom, and it has brought to life something wonderful called nature. Everything that we see, touch, hear, smell, and taste is an expression of this power.

It is in every city, town, village, and home. It is in all that we breathe, eat, and drink. It is in us and around us. It is everywhere.

0: 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Check that out.
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0: Here's Neil Young, an old man.

The next one I'm going to play is a John Denver song. It's a little reminder of sunshine if it comes back. I think we're going to have rain for many more days yet, but this one's called Sunshine on My Shoulders.

And if you're not feeling nostalgic enough for sunshine after many days of rain, I'm going to play this. Katrina and the Waves, Walking on Sunshine.

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4: Stay there. The latest weather is next.
5: It is currently 20 degrees. Tonight we're going to have a minimum of 14 and then a maximum tomorrow of 25. Tomorrow will be partly cloudy. There's a very high chance of showers, most likely in the afternoon and evening. But there's a chance of a thunderstorm from the late morning, possibly severe with heavy rain, which may lead to flash flooding, light winds. The chance of rain is 90% and the amount of rain should be between 5 and 10 mils. So now I've got for you Don McLean's song, Everybody Loves Me Baby.
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5: The song I played before was Timothy Chalamet, Masters of War. So what else can I follow up that with but John Lennon and Imagine?

0: 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It's called True Focus.
1: There is a concert happening in our hearts. For some, the tuning up and chatter last for years. For others, the baton goes up and peace comes in. And then the music starts.

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through self-knowledge, we experience our true time signature, and we move in time to it. This is how

It is coming up to 6 o'clock. So that's it for me for today. I will be back next Tuesday from 4 o'clock till 6 o'clock. And in the meantime, have a look at the premrowat.com website and you will learn a lot about yourself. This song is an instrumental called Firsta by Ulla Amandes.

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3: Hello, I'm Rebecca Watsko. Kumanjaya White's family have learned no charges will be laid over his death. Adam Evans from NIRS has more.
4: The 24-year-old Walpiri man died after he was being restrained by two police officers following an alleged confrontation with security guards inside the Coles supermarket in May last year. Tomorrow is the first anniversary of his death. In a statement, his family asked, "When will we get justice and how do we keep living like this?" NT Police Commissioner Martin Dole says he knows the announcement will upset Kumanjaya's family and the community.
5: "I acknowledge immediately that this outcome will cause significant distress, pain and anger for Kumanjaya White's family."
3: Another group of women and children linked to Islamic State have landed in Melbourne from Syria. Earlier today, Prime Minister Anthony Albanese said he had nothing but contempt for anyone who has any sympathy with ISIS. Meantime, New South Wales police have confirmed that no arrests will be made in Sydney in relation to the return of Islamic State-linked family members from Doha. Power bill relief is coming for households across most eastern states from the 1st of July. David Wilson reports.
6: The Australian Energy Regulator's default market offer final determination, released today, will see reductions between 1.1 and 20.9% for homes and small businesses across southeast Queensland, New South Wales and South Australia. AER Chair Claire Savage says the decision is a positive outcome for a majority of those in the DMO areas. She notes that the ongoing transition to smart electricity meters is reflected in the decision. The South Australian residential flat rate standing offer price is the only increase, just 1.4% from 2025 to 26 rates.
3: The head of the World Health Organization is travelling to the Democratic Republic of Congo as the country struggles to contain an Ebola outbreak. At least 220 people are thought to have died. Tedros Adhanom Ghebreyesus says delays in detecting cases mean responders were now playing catch-up. The BBC's Barbara Plett-Usher reports.
7: The visit is part of WHO efforts to urgently mobilise a response to the Ebola outbreak. Dr. Tedros said the organisation was pouring money, medical supplies and staff into the Democratic Republic of Congo. The virus is a rare strain for which there are no vaccines or medicines. A doctor treating Ebola patients in the epicentre of the outbreak, Bunia, told the BBC that challenges include laboratory capacity, surveillance of the disease and being able to safely bury bodies. The virus is spreading faster than efforts to contain it, with warnings that 10 other countries in the region are at risk of infection.
3: One of the all-time greats of American jazz, the saxophonist Sonny Rollins, has died, aged 95. Born in Harlem, New York, Rollins began his career in the 1940s. He became famed for experimenting and improvisation. Speaking at an event in New York in 2015, Rollins explained the importance of jazz as a musical genre.
8: "This is the spiritual music that we're doing out here. That's keeping the world together. That's what we call jazz. That's keeping this world in equilibrium, jazz. See? And I don't care what kind of music you like out here today, it all comes from jazz."
3: Turning to sport, the French Open is entering its third day with Australians Kim Birrell, Alexei Popperin and Adam Walton all playing their first round of singles matches.
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10: Here's your weather forecast for the Macleay Valley region on Tank FM. Wednesday's weather warning is for large and powerful surf conditions are expected to be hazardous for coastal activities such as rock fishing, swimming and surfing. The forecast conditions are cloudy. Very high chance of showers. The chance of a thunderstorm in the afternoon and evening, possibly severe with heavy rain which may lead to flash flooding. Light winds prevailing. Kempsey 25 and southwest rocks 22 degrees. Thursday's outlook is cloudy. Very high chance of showers. The chance of a thunderstorm in the afternoon and evening, possibly severe with heavy rain which may lead to flash flooding. Winds should be light. Kempsey 24 and southwest rocks 21 degrees. Friday's forecast is cloudy. Very high chance of rain. The chance of a thunderstorm along the coastal fringe during the day. Kempsey 22 and Southwest Rocks 21 degrees. In community news, it takes $60,000 and 2 years to train each assistance dog. 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
3: Hello, I'm Rebecca Watsko. Two flights carrying women and children linked to the Islamic State have landed in Melbourne and Sydney. Earlier today, Prime Minister Anthony Albanese said he had nothing but contempt for anyone who has any sympathy with ISIS. Minister for Home Affairs Tony Burke has said the groups have not received assistance from the government. Meantime, New South Wales police have confirmed that no arrests will be made in Sydney in relation to the return of Islamic State-linked family members from Doha. Kumanjai White's family have learned no charges will be laid over his death. Adam Evans from NIRS has more.
4: The 24-year-old Walpiri man died after he was being restrained by two police officers following an alleged confrontation with security guards inside the Coles supermarket in May last year. Tomorrow is the first anniversary of his death. In a statement, his family asked, "When will we get justice and how do we keep living like this?" NT Police Commissioner Martin Dole says he knows the announcement will upset Kumanjai's family and the community.
5: "I acknowledge immediately that this outcome will cause significant distress, pain and anger for Kumanjai White's family."
3: The Federal Resources Minister says all Australian consumers should have access to gas at affordable prices. A new national reservation policy would see a 20% carve-out of all gas produced annually in Australia. Western Australia already asks producers to reserve 15% produced over a project's lifetime for domestic use. Speaking to ABC Perth, Madeline King says the two policies would protect both supply and domestic prices.
6: "The ask is simple, that there should be enough gas at an affordable price for Australian consumers and businesses."
3: Western Australia could become a military weapons manufacturing hub as it pushes to boost its role in the nation's growing defence industry. David Cameron reports.
7: It's Australia's richest state on the back of its natural resources, but now WA is pitching to be a defence manufacturing hub. Premier Roger Cook says defence is set to become the state's second biggest money earner after mining. He's told a regional defence and security conference WA is a key geographical hub in overall defence efforts.
3: Two men have been arrested as part of the investigation into Desi Freeman's deadly shooting of two police officers. The men, aged 48 and 45, were arrested today at separate locations in northeast Victoria. Police did not confirm why the men had been arrested, but they said the duo would be interviewed as part of the ongoing investigation. Buildings across Victoria are being lit up in blue in honour of Neil Danaher. The former AFL footballer died on Monday, 13 years after being diagnosed with motor neuron disease. Danaher became an advocate for research into the disease and was named the 2025 Australian of the Year. Vivid Sydney has cancelled drone light shows for Tuesday and Wednesday evenings after almost 90 drones fell into the water during a display last night. The operators are completing a full technical and safety review. The Australian Transport Safety Bureau said it has been notified of the incident. To sport now, Australians Kim Birrell, Alexei Popperin and Adam Walton are hitting the courts at Roland Garros for the third day of the French Open.
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9: Here's your weather forecast for the Macleay Valley region on Tank FM. Wednesday's weather warning is for large and powerful surf conditions are expected to be hazardous for coastal activities such as rock fishing, swimming and surfing. The forecast conditions are cloudy. Very high chance of showers. The chance of a thunderstorm in the afternoon and evening, possibly severe with heavy rain which may lead to flash flooding. Light winds prevailing. Kempsey 25 and southwest rocks 22 degrees. Thursday's outlook is cloudy. Very high chance of showers. The chance of a thunderstorm in the afternoon and evening, possibly severe with heavy rain which may lead to flash flooding.
10: Winds should be light. Kempsey 24 and Southwest Rocks 21 degrees. Friday's forecast is cloudy. Very high chance of rain. The chance of a thunderstorm along the coastal fringe during the day. Kempsey 22 and Southwest Rocks 21 degrees. 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
1: Here's your weather forecast for the Macleay Valley region on Tank FM. Wednesday's weather warning is for large and powerful surf conditions are expected to be hazardous for coastal activities such as rock fishing, swimming and surfing. The forecast conditions are cloudy. Very high chance of showers. The chance of a thunderstorm in the afternoon and evening, possibly severe with heavy rain which may lead to flash flooding. Light winds prevailing. Kempsey 25 and Southwest Rocks 22 degrees. Thursday's outlook is cloudy. Very high chance of showers. The chance of a thunderstorm in the afternoon and evening, possibly severe with heavy rain which may lead to flash flooding. Winds should be light. Kempsey 24 and Southwest Rocks 21 degrees. Friday's forecast is cloudy. Very high chance of rain. The chance of a thunderstorm along the coastal fringe during the day. Kempsey 22 and Southwest Rocks 21 degrees. In community news, it takes $60,000 and 2 years to train each assistance dog. 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
3: BBC News with Danielle Yaovetska. The US military says renewed strikes on Iranian targets were defensive as diplomatic moves continue to try to end the war. The attacks on Iranian missile sites and mine-laying boats have put renewed pressure on the ceasefire. In his latest comments, the US Secretary of State said progress on reaching a peace deal with Iran would take a few days. Sebastian Usher explains why there's continued skepticism surrounding Marco Rubio's latest comments.
4: It's the pattern we have seen a lot before, that you have very strong, very upbeat, very aggressive statements from President Trump saying it's all about to come to fruition, and then that fades away bit by bit over the coming days. We're back to the rhetoric. We've had one short statement on Telegram from the new Supreme Leader, who of course no one has yet seen, saying, I mean, it's another kind of threat warning, really, more than anything else, a statement of intent that the US will no longer have, you know, a haven in the region, that Gulf states will no longer be able to host US bases. So it's essentially trying to make out that the Iranians will take action if that happens.
3: The Israeli military has intensified airstrikes across Lebanon after the Prime Minister, Benjamin Netanyahu, said his country was at war again with Hezbollah. A reporter for the Lebanese National News Agency says 12 people were killed in overnight strikes on the town of Mashgara. There have also been attacks on districts in Tyre and Nabatea in southern Lebanon. Yolande Nell is in Jerusalem.
5: There's been this order from the Israeli Prime Minister, Benjamin Netanyahu, he says, for the Israeli military to intensify its strikes on Lebanon. He put out a video message last night where, really amid mounting Israeli public criticism about his government's handling of the threat from the Iran-backed group Hezbollah, he said that they were not taking their foot off the gas pedal. In fact, he had told the Israeli military to press harder on the pedal.
3: The head of the World Health Organization is due to travel to the Democratic Republic of Congo today as the country struggles to contain an Ebola outbreak, which is believed to have killed at least 220 people. Dr. Tedros Adhanom Ghebreyesus said delays in detecting cases meant responders were now playing catch-up. Greg Rahm from Save the Children in Congo also urged for more communication.
6: The response is indeed scaling up. Save the Children and others are responding. But we are far behind the curve, and so much more is needed. Hundreds of people now have died, hundreds with suspect cases, and thousands of contacts. People with Ebola come into contact with other people. Those people need to be contacted, isolated. Children are dying. People of all ages are dying. And right now, there's so much fear in the community. It is a scary disease, and we all need to be working together with communities, with health centers, to curb the outbreak.
3: World News from the BBC. The French government says 7 people have died during the heat wave afflicting much of Western Europe. 5 of those were drownings. What's known as a heat dome of warm air from northern Africa, trapped under a high-pressure system over Western Europe, is behind the high temperatures not usually seen until high summer. The manager of Japan's oldest professional baseball team, the Tokyo-based Yomiuri Giants, has resigned after he was arrested over the alleged assault of his 18-year-old daughter. A tearful Shinosuke Abe told a press conference he was truly sorry for causing the team and baseball fans a lot of trouble. Top doctors in Britain say social media ranks alongside smoking as a threat to the health and well-being of young people. The Academy of Medical Royal Colleges recommends that doctors routinely ask young patients about their screen time. Campaigners are split on whether a ban is the best approach. Hugh Pym reports.
7: The Academy of Medical Royal Colleges says any decision about banning social media for under-16s is up to the government, but its submission explains that the profession's concerns about the health impact of unfettered exposure to tech and devices on children and young people rank alongside smoking. The document cites as examples the physical and mental health problems caused by watching extreme violence online. The Academy says there should be guidance for doctors and other health staff on how to spot any inappropriate or unhealthy use of social media and online content.
3: One of the all-time greats of American jazz, the saxophonist Sonny Rollins, has died. He was 95. Rollins began his career in the 90s. Yosuke Abe allegedly grabbed his daughter by the collar and forced her to the floor. A tearful Abe told a press conference he was truly sorry. BBC News.
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10: Here's your weather forecast for the Macleay Valley region on Tank FM. Wednesday's weather warning is for large and powerful surf conditions are expected to be hazardous for coastal activities such as rock fishing, swimming and surfing. The forecast conditions are cloudy. Very high chance of showers. The chance of a thunderstorm in the afternoon and evening, possibly severe with heavy rain which may lead to flash flooding. Light winds prevailing. Kempsey 25 and Southwest Rocks 22 degrees. Thursday's outlook is cloudy. Very high chance of showers. The chance of a thunderstorm in the afternoon and evening, possibly severe with heavy rain which may lead to flash flooding. Winds should be light. Kempsey 24 and Southwest Rocks 21 degrees. Friday's forecast is cloudy. Very high chance of rain. The chance of a thunderstorm along the coastal fringe during the day. Kempsey 22 and Southwest Rocks 21 degrees. 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
1: across the nation via the Community Radio Network. The Chill with Corey Barnett.
2: G'day, how you doing? Welcome along to this week's edition of The Chill right across the nation. It's Corey Barnett. Hang

inside the next 10 minutes. Also, a celebrity has accidentally flushed $13,000 down the toilet. Now, if you think that's weird, nothing shocks me when it comes to Hollywood, because Jennifer Garner has also done something a bit odd. And Jason Khaleesi, well, he also does something that I find a little bit disturbing. It's all coming up for you very, very soon right here on the Community Radio Network. But we are going to keep playing more of the best music from the 80s to now, giving you more music variety. And I'm going to kick it off this week with an artist whose daughter, by the name of Bailey Ann, has just become the prom queen at her school. I'm talking about Jelly Roll. And the proud father took to IG to say, "My angel has become the prom queen." This is Jelly Roll and Bloodlines, playing for you right now on the Community Radio Network and the Chill right across the nation. Take that.

0: Dua Lipa and These Walls on the chill right across the nation. Well, what have some celebrities done recently that have made me cringe a little bit? Well, Joel Khaleesi has made me cringe after claiming he doesn't wash his feet. Who doesn't wash their feet when they shower? He apparently doesn't. He said, "What kind of weirdo washes their feet?" He tweeted in June 2024 after a fan noticed the athlete looks like he doesn't wash his legs or feet. The retired Philadelphia Eagles player later doubled down on this comment, saying, "What kind of psychopath washes their feet?" Well, Joel, I'd hate to tell you this, but most people. Most people wash their feet when they shower. Well, let's hope they do anyway, but Joel apparently doesn't. I feel sorry for anyone living with Joel Khaleesi at the moment. This is The Chill right across the nation. Corey Barnett with you on the Community Radio Network, giving you more music variety from the 80s to now. Here's Australian band In Excess. This is called Mystify.
1: Oh.

taking us back to 1997 from the Aquarium album. That is Aqua and Turn Back Time. They have sadly disbanded after 30 years. Well, almost 30 years. It will have been 30 years next year. And they were originally thinking a 30th reunion tour. Unfortunately, they've decided to call it quits and that won't be happening. Very, very unfortunate, but if they could turn back time, I guess they probably would. And it just, you know, goes to show, I guess they've done their day. They've had it. They've done it. But they said they will always cherish the memories they've made from the 90s to now as Aqua. You're locked into the Community Radio Network. My name's Corey Barnett, and this is The Chill right across the nation. We are playing the best variety of music from the 80s to now, and it includes Coolio coming up, but not a song you're going to be expecting to hear, because I'm not going to be playing Gangster's Paradise. However, the Coolio song I will be playing is going to drop inside the next 10 minutes here on the CRN. To get us there, though, we're going to play some Chapel Roan as well as this one from 2005. This is Tupac and Ghetto Gospel.

playing hits and old school, but instead of taking our word for it, why not hear the proof? Hits and old school music playing now. The Chill.

From the 1997 album My Soul, that is Coolio teaming up with 40 Thieves and See You When You Get There. This is A Chill with Corey Barnett here on the Community Radio Network. If you love your 90s and 2000s, then you're going to love the next couple of songs after this one. We've got some Destiny's Child around the corner. Also, a band that consists of 9 members. Now, when you hear the song and the band, you'll know exactly who the song and band is. But did you know this band had 9 members in it? I'll play that for you inside the next 10 minutes. But right now, here's Taylor Swift and from the Fate of Aphelia album.

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4: Here's your weather forecast for the Macleay Valley region on Tank FM. Wednesday's weather warning is for large and powerful surf conditions are expected to be hazardous for coastal activities such as rock fishing, swimming and surfing. The forecast conditions are cloudy. Very high chance of showers. The chance of a thunderstorm in the afternoon and evening, possibly severe with heavy rain which may lead to flash flooding. Light winds prevailing. Kempsey 25 and Southwest Rocks 22 degrees. Thursday's outlook is cloudy. Very high chance of showers. The chance of a thunderstorm in the afternoon and evening, possibly severe with heavy rain which may lead to flash flooding. Winds should be light. Kempsey 24 and Southwest Rocks 21 degrees. Friday's forecast is cloudy. Very high chance of rain. The chance of a thunderstorm along the coastal fringe during the day. Kempsey 22 and Southwest Rocks 21 degrees. 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
10: Coming up on today's show, we've got The Proclaimers, Kate Sobrano, The Bangles and Madonna.
11: Kicking us off at number 19 in the Australian Singles Chart this week on the 29th of May 1989 was Darryl Braithwaite and One Summer.

0: That's Daryl Braithwaite at number 19 in the Australian Singles Chart this week on the 29th of May 1989 with One Summer. And that song had peaked at number 6 in the Australian Singles Chart the previous month. Taken from his 1988 album Edge, inspired by the British TV series One Summer, which follows two Liverpudlian teenagers escaping their troubled lives for a summer in Wales, the song captures nostalgia and youthful freedom. It reached number 6 in Australia, number 5 in Norway, number 4 in Sweden, earning gold certification in Australia.
1: And falling down the Australian national charts this week on the 29th of May 1989, from number 13 back to number 16 was Scottish duo The Proclaimers and I'm On My Way.

0: That's Scottish duo The Proclaimers with I'm On My Way at number 16 on the Australian national charts this week on the 29th of May 1989. And that single had peaked at number 4 here in Australia the previous month. It came from the Scottish band's 1988 album Sunshine on Leith and was released as a single in 1989. It followed their Australian number 1 hit I'm Gonna Be 500 Miles and reached number 43 in the UK. The lyrics I'm On My Way From Misery to Happiness Today are original and distinct from the African-American spiritual song of the same name, while also being adopted by Scottish football fans, including Hibernian supporters, as one of their anthems.
1: Rising up the charts from number 19 to number 15 this week, on the 29th of May 1989, was British band Fine Young Cannibals and Good Thing.

0: That's Fine Young Cannibals with Good Thing at number 15 in the Australian Singles Chart this week on the 29th of May, 1989. And that single went on to peak at number 5 in the Australian Singles Chart the following month. Released as the second single from the British band's album, The Raw and The Cooked, it became their second and final US number one, topping the Billboard Hot 100 on the 8th of July, 1989. It also reached number one in Canada. The track entered the top 10 in Australia, Finland, Ireland, New Zealand and the UK. It first appeared in the 1987 film Tin Men, where the band portrayed a nightclub group performing the song. Its retro soul style matches the movie's 1963 Baltimore setting. The music video, directed by Peter Kerr, features members of the Scooter Boys subculture riding and showcasing their stylized motor scooters.
1: Holding steady at number 14 on the Australian national charts this week on the 29th of May 1989, were Australian band 1927 with their hit Compulsory Hero.

0: That's Compulsory Hero by 1927 at number 14 on the Australian National Charts this week on the 29th of May 1989. And that single had peaked at number 13 here in Australia 2 weeks earlier. It was the fourth single by the Australian rock band, released on the 17th of April 1989. The track reached number 13 in Australia in May and comes from their debut album, Ish, which had already topped the charts earlier in the month. The song deals with a father's experiences in the Vietnam War, giving it a deeply personal and emotional perspective. Its music video, directed by Jeff Barter, won the 1990 ARIA Award for Best Video.
1: Rising up the charts from number 15 to number 12 this week on the 29th of May 1989 was Australian singer Kate Sobrano and Bedroom Eyes.

0: Bedroom Eyes by Kate Sobrano there at number 12 in the Australian Singles Chart this week on the 29th of May 1989. And that single went on to peak at number 2 in the Australian Singles Chart the following month. The song was released in April 1989 as the first single from her debut solo album Brave. The single became the highest selling single by an Australian artist that year and earning a platinum certification for over 70,000 sales. Sobrano's album Brave went on to sell triple platinum, ranking as the 18th highest charting album in Australia in 1989 and produced four singles, including Bedroom Eyes. At the 1989 ARIA Awards, she won Best Female Artist and Highest Selling Single for the track.
1: And falling down the Australian National Charts this week on the 29th of May 1989, from number 5 back to number 11 was British singer Sam Brown and Stop.

0: That stop by British singer Sam Brown at number 11 on the Australian National Charts this week on the 29th of May 1989. And that single had peaked at number 3 here in Australia 2 weeks earlier. First released as a single in the UK in 1988, it only reached number 52. However, following a re-release in January 1989, it made number 4, becoming her biggest charting single over there. David Kavanagh of Sounds magazine described the song as absolutely corking and solid gold. He added, "Sam's obviously a sucker for Dusty Springfield and is equipped with a startling good voice."
1: Let's take a bit of time out now and look at the top 10 albums of the week for this week on the 29th of May 1989. At number 10, we had Mystery Girl by Roy Orbison. At number 9, Hold On To Me by The Black Sorrows. At number 8, Street Fighting Years by Simple Minds. At number 7, Volume 1 by The Travelling Wilburys. At number 6, The Phantom of the Opera, The London Cast. At number 5, The Jules Thorogood Collection by Jules Thorogood. At number 4, The Raw and The Cook by Fine Young Cannibals. At number 3, Johnny Diesel and The Injectors by Johnny Diesel and The Injectors. At number 2, Ish by 1927. And at number 1, Edge by Daryl Braithwaite, which peaked at number 1 for 1 week only. Let's take a closer look at the number 7 album of the week, Volume 1 by The Travelling Wilburys. And that album peaked at number 1 for 2 weeks in February that year. It was the debut album by the supergroup, The Travelling Wilburys. George Harrison, Jeff Lynne, Bob Dylan, Roy Orbison and Tom Petty, released in October 1989.

of Care, which became too good to be just a B-side. Adapting alter egos as the Wilbury brothers, they recorded a full album over 9 days, blending all their styles. The album was critically acclaimed, revitalised Dylan and Petty's careers, and was certified triple platinum in the United States. It was also the final album released during Roy Orbison's lifetime, who died shortly after its release. Well, let's hear a song from that album. Here's Handle With Care.

0: That's Handle With Care from the number 7 album of the week, this week, on the 29th of May, 1989, Volume 1 by the Travelling Wilburys.
1: Let's have a look at the news headlines for May 1989. On the 3rd of May, Hungary lifted the hem of the Iron Curtain today when it began dismantling the 244 kilometres of electrified fencing that marked its border with Austria, reducing the barrier to a mere heap of tangled wire. On the 5th of May, Oliver North, the former Marine Lieutenant Colonel and White House aide, was found guilty tonight on 3 counts, but innocent on 9 more serious charges arising from the Iran-Contra scandal. Oliver North had been a key figure in the scheme to launder arms money from Iran to support the Contra rebels in Nicaragua. On the 8th of May, Andrew Peacock, deposed by John Howard as Liberal Party leader, relaunched his political career in a successful coup delivered just before midnight tonight. On the 15th of May, workers at the giant Bougainville copper mine in Papua New Guinea shut the operation down today

0: after continued guerrilla attacks by militant landowners demanding greater compensation for the loss of their land. Also on the 15th of May, in the Great Hall of the People in Beijing, Mikhail Gorbachev shook hands with Chinese leader Deng Xiaoping. However, the historic moment was overshadowed by extraordinary events a few hundred metres away, where up to 500,000 students and supporters from all walks of life occupied Tiananmen Square, calling for democracy. And finally, on the 30th of May, in Beijing, students erect a 30-foot-high Statue of Liberty in Tiananmen Square, and 4 days later, the People's Liberation Army is ordered into action.
1: Rising up the charts one place from number 8 to number 7 this week on the 29th of May 1989 was American singer Bette Midler with Wind Beneath My Wings.

0: That's Bette Midler with Wind Beneath My Wings at number 7 in the Australian Singles Chart this week on the 29th of May 1989. And that single went on to peak at number 1 for 3 weeks the following month. The song was written in 1982. Though first recorded by Australian singer Kamal, it wasn't commercially released at the time. Several artists covered it in the early 1980s, including Roger Whittaker, Sheena Easton, Gladys Knight and the Pips, and Gary Morris. The most successful version came in 1988, when Bette Midler recorded it for the film Beaches. Released as a single in early 1989, it reached number one on the US Billboard Hot 100 and won Grammy Awards for Record of the Year and Song of the Year.
1: And holding steady at number 6 on the Australian national charts this week on the 29th of May 1989 were American band The Bangles and Eternal Flame.

0: with the biggest charting hit in Australia for 1989. That's Eternal Flame by the Bangles, holding steady at number 6 on the Australian national charts this week on the 29th of May 1989. That single went on to peak at number 1 for 1 week, 2 weeks later. Written by band member Susanna Hoffs with Billy Steinberg and Tom Kelly, the song was inspired by visits to Graceland and a synagogue's Eternal Flame. Susanna Hoffs helped craft the lyrics while the team developed the music together, with Susanna Hoffs famously recording the vocals unclothed to capture vulnerability. Upon release, the song became a global hit, topping the US, UK and Australian charts, and marking the Bangles' second number one in the US.
1: Holding steady at number 2 in the Australian singles chart this week, on the 29th of May 1989, were Mike and the Mechanics and the Living Years.

0: holding steady at number two in the Australian singles chart this week on the 29th of May 1989. That's Mike and the Mechanics and The Living Years. And that single had peaked at number one for 1 week, 3 weeks earlier. The song is a ballad by British band Mike and the Mechanics, written by Mike Rutherford and B.A. Robertson. Released in December 1988, it became a worldwide hit, topping the US Billboard Hot 100, as well as the charts in Australia, Canada and Ireland, and reaching number two in the UK. Sung by Paul Carrack, the song explores the son's regret over unresolved conflict with his late father. Inspired by the death of the songwriter's fathers and Carrack's own experience, it reflects generational gaps and miscommunication. The track won the Ivor Novello Award for Best Song Musically and Lyrically, earned 4 Grammy nominations, and its music video features Rutherford with his young son, choirs and scenic locations in West Somerset in England.
1: OK, let's review the top 10 singles of the week on the 29th of May 1989 here in Australia. At number 10 we had She Drives Me Crazy by the Fine Young Cannibals. At number 9, Lost in Your Eyes by Debbie Gibson. At number 8, Cry in Shame by Johnny Diesel and the Injectors. At number 7, Wind Beneath My Wings by Bette Midler. At number 6, Eternal Flame by The Bangles. At number 5, Stuck on You by Paul Norton. At number 4, Now You're in Heaven by Julian Lennon. At number 3, Ring My Bell by Colette. At number 2, The Living Years by Mike and the Mechanics. And at number 1, in its 4th week of a 4 non-consecutive week run at that position, we had Like a Prayer by Madonna.

0: That's Like a Prayer by Madonna in her final week of a 4 non-consecutive week run at the number one position this week on the 29th of May 1989. The song became a global hit, topping the US Billboard Hot 100 and other charts worldwide, and is considered one of her most acclaimed works. Its video, featuring church imagery and social commentary, sparked controversy, including a Vatican condemnation and a cancelled Pepsi deal.
1: Well, that's the show for another week. Thanks. Go to David Kent and his website, www.australianchartbooks.com.au, for the use of his Kent Music Report and Australian Music Report charts in the show. News headlines are mostly sourced from the Chronicle of the 20th Century, published by Penguin. I'm William Broome.
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9: BBC News with Danielle Yaovetska. The US military says renewed strikes on Iranian targets were defensive as diplomatic moves continue to try to end the war. The attacks on Iranian missile sites and mine-laying boats have put renewed pressure on the ceasefire. In his latest comments, the US Secretary of State Marco Rubio said progress on reaching a peace deal with Iran would take a few days. Our State Department correspondent Tom Bateman has the latest.
10: This remains largely an interim agreement, and it is about reopening the Strait of Hormuz in return to the Americans lifting their naval blockade on Iranian ports. The whole issue of Iran's nuclear program, Washington's demands for the removal of highly enriched uranium or its disposal, and the Iranians' demands for the lifting of sanctions, the unfreezing of billions of dollars worth of oil revenue, all of that is currently being kicked off into a further 60-day process of negotiation if this deal gets signed, and that is still a big if.
9: The Israeli military has intensified airstrikes across Lebanon after the Prime Minister, Benjamin Netanyahu, said his country was at war again with Hezbollah. A reporter for the Lebanese National News Agency says 12 people were killed in overnight strikes on the town of Mashgara. There have also been attacks on districts in Tyre and Nabatea in southern Lebanon. A train has collided with a school minibus in Belgium, killing 4 people. 2 of the dead were teenagers. Other passengers were severely injured. The accident happened early in the morning at a level crossing in Buchenhout in East Flanders. Thomas Becken is the press officer for Infrabel, Belgium's railway network.
11: We have the images of our technical camera, and on those images we can see that the level crossing was closed at the moment of the accident, so that means the lights were on red and the barriers were closed. Why did the minivan still proceed to drive further? We don't know, but what I can tell you right now is that we are experiencing at this moment one of the worst accidents in the history of Belgium.
9: Top doctors in Britain say social media ranks alongside smoking as a threat to the health and well-being of young people. The Academy of Medical Royal Colleges made the statement in its submission to a government consultation on measures being considered for under-16 social media use, including a ban. Our technology editor is Zoe Kleinman.
12: Some of the ideas the government wanted opinions about included whether to restrict features designed to keep us on social media for longer, such as auto-scrolling, whether overnight curfews should be introduced, and banning under-16s from social media altogether. There's debate about whether a social media ban is the best way forward. In Australia, many children have found ways around it. Some campaigners say it should be up to the tech companies to make the platforms safer, rather than taking them away from young people.
9: You're listening to the World News from the BBC. Health officials in Gaza say that at least 5 people have been killed in an Israeli strike that hit a refugee camp in the centre of the Palestinian enclave. Medics and residents in the Maghazi camp say an Israeli drone fired a missile as people were confronting an anti-Hamas militia group. Such incursions into areas still under Hamas control by armed groups supported by Israel are reported to have been intensifying in recent weeks. Senegal's parliament has elected the sacked Prime Minister Ousmane Sonko as its new speaker, giving him a powerful platform to challenge the president. Mr. Sonko's predecessor stepped down on Sunday to make way for his ally. Mr. Sonko was unexpectedly removed from office by President Bassirou Diomaye Faye last week. South Korea has announced plans to build and launch its first nuclear-powered submarines. The country's defense minister said the vessels would be built at home using its own technology, despite pressure from Donald Trump to have them made in the US. Here's our global affairs reporter, Paul Moss.
13: Donald Trump has told allies they must do more to look after their own defence rather than relying on US protection. Now it seems South Korea has taken him at his word. It's planning to have a fleet of nuclear-powered submarines, the first ready sometime in the 2030s. They won't carry nuclear weapons, but will be able to remain underwater for long periods, and their missiles could be used to hit North Korea's nuclear weapons sites. Mr. Trump had said he wanted the submarines built in the good old USA. On that wish, the president's been left disappointed.
9: The boss of the company that runs Starbucks in South Korea has made a second public apology over a controversial ad campaign that appeared to mock the 1980 massacre of pro-democracy protesters. Jung Yeon-jin, the chairman of Shinsegae, bowed three times and pleaded forgiveness on television after a public backlash and boycott of the coffee chain. And that's the latest BBC News.
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16: Here's your weather forecast for the Macleay Valley region on Tank FM. Wednesday's weather warning is for large and powerful surf conditions are expected to be hazardous for coastal activities such as rock fishing, swimming and surfing. The forecast conditions are cloudy. Very high chance of showers. The chance of a thunderstorm in the afternoon and evening, possibly severe with heavy rain which may lead to flash flooding. Light winds prevailing. Kempsey 25 and Southwest Rocks 22 degrees. Thursday's outlook is cloudy. Very high chance of showers. The chance of a thunderstorm in the afternoon and evening, possibly severe with heavy rain which may lead to flash flooding. Winds should be light. Kempsey 24 and Southwest Rocks 21 degrees. Friday's forecast is cloudy. Very high chance of rain. The chance of a thunderstorm along the coastal fringe during the day. Kempsey 22 and Southwest Rocks 21 degrees. 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
31: Hi, this is Noddy. Thanks so much for your company and welcome to the program for the week commencing the 25th of May 2026. This is Aussie Music Weekly, your weekly fix of new, local and independent Australian music. Coming up on this week's show, got the brand new single from those Western Australian popsters, Spacey Jane. Got the very latest piece of Tasty Blues from the ladies of Hussey Hicks. And we head back to Western Australia for the brand new single from Dice. In our In Focus interview, we're heading down to Tasmania and introducing you to an act called the DK Effect. Meanwhile, in the Backtrack segment, heading all the way back to the mid part of the 90s decade for something from Melbourne legends themselves, the Meanies. All that and stacks more, so do hope you can stay with us. Well, to kick things off, it's past In Focus interviewees here on the show, Rose Carleo Band. About to hit the play button for you on what is the title track from their latest album, which was released the week before last. And it's a song about endurance, healing, and the emotional weight of time. Now, the band are actually in the middle of their album launch tour at the moment. Here are the all-important remaining dates for you where you can see the Rose Carleo Band. May the 30th, they're at the Duke in Newtown in Sydney. June 27, they're playing as part of the Chasing Winter Festival at Sawtell on the mid-north coast of New South Wales. July the 9th, they're at the Duke of George in East Fremantle. August 21, they're playing Flamingos Live in New Lambton in Newcastle. And August the 22nd at Dead Set in Darlinghurst in Sydney. So let's get things underway. Here it is, the new single for the Rose Carleo Band, the title track from their brand new album, This Is 42 Days.

sounds there of Western Australian trio Full Nelson from their EP Bad Dreams Deluxe. That one there is called Keepsake. It's a song dedicated to loved ones. And the band are currently touring over in the UK and Europe. Thanks so much for your company. You are tuned to Aussie Music Weekly as we come to you around Australia on the Community Radio Network and heard through your local community radio station. It's Noddy here. Up shortly, going to introduce you to a Brisbane artist called Tian. I got a rest in this face. I don't know if you lay. Also on the way, the new single for Hussy Hip.

are coming up on this week's show. We do our In Focus interview segment. As always, this time around, we're heading to Tasmania and chatting with the band The DK Effect. Whilst later in the program, it's the Backtrack segment. This time around, we're heading back to the mid part of the 90s decade for something from the Meanies. Well, on to Western Australian popsters Spacey Jane now, and another track from their upcoming EP, Exit Wounds, which is not too far away now. June the 12th, it's going to drop. This one is a song about rationalising a relationship breakup. Now, the group have really announced a tour for November and December where they're going to be playing consecutive dates at the same venue and also offering their fans a two-show pass so that ticket holders are able to gain access to both shows night after night. So quite a novel idea indeed. In the meantime, though, here is the new single for Spacey Jane, I Never See Her.

0: not a bad track there from Brisbane artist Tien, and from her debut EP, Life is Weird. That one is called Bitch Face. All the tracks on the EP apparently relate to growing up in her 20s, and she's got a couple of upcoming shows. If you like the sounds of Tien, where you can go along and see her play live, May the 27th at the Brightside in Brisbane's Fortitude Valley, and June the 4th at the Black Bear Lodge, also in Brisbane's Fortitude Valley precinct. 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From Tasmania and comprised of 9 members is the group The DK Effect. Now, they released their debut album in 2021 and they've got a new album on the way, but in the meantime, they've got some new music to share in the form of the track What Happened to Love. And so to get the lowdown on the single and a little bit about the band itself, we welcome David from The DK Effect to Aussie Music Weekly. Hey, David, how are you doing?
1: Yeah, good, thanks, Noddy. And thanks for talking with me and supporting our music.
0: No worries at all. Well, the formation of the band is a little bit of an interesting one, as whilst I understand that the majority of the members came from a former group, the rest have a real variety of musical backgrounds. So how about you talk us through how the DK Effect came to be?
1: Well, the DK Effect was born from another band, as you mentioned. That band was formed in 2016. It was kind of put together because I was producing demos. And I contacted a singer friend to come and sing on the demos who liked the actual material and said, let's form a band, which I wasn't planning to do at the time. But then within a week, she'd formed a band. So we were out performing and that went pretty well. We recorded an album, which got some good responses and some good airplay. But then she decided to retire. So Crystal Campbell, who was also in that band, and Alex Folvig, we decided that we wanted to carry on. So we then formed the DK Effect, doing similar sort of music, but obviously writing more since then. And we've been recording and performing since then.
0: There you go. Well, the standout dynamic about this band is that you've got a whopping 4 vocalists. So what sort of challenges does this add to, I guess, the creative process?
1: I have to say it doesn't add any challenges. It helps a lot because I can't sing, but I write the material. I produce these awful demos and then I bring the singers in and they just take it to a whole new level and really release the potential of the songs, which is actually my favorite part of the process. When they come in to record the demos in the form that they should be, that sort of makes the hairs on the back of my neck stand up, and I get very excited at that point. And then we take it through to rehearsal and performance after that.
0: Do you have a particular vocalist in mind when you're writing?
1: No, I leave it up to them, actually. So we have 3 female vocals and 1 male vocal, and I just let them sort it out between them, because we kind of does what I call heathen gospel. So there's a lot of call and response. So they're all kind of singing quite a lot in all the tracks. And so they decide when they've heard the demos, who's going to sing what. And I have to say, a lot of the vocal arrangements come from them. And as I said, they bring it to life. It's amazing.

Well, as I said at the outset, the group released its debut album 5 years ago, and this was recorded at a studio inside Hobart's Museum of Old and New Art, which I understand you've also again used for some of the forthcoming album release. Now, that studio, it's a really interesting

0: Oh, that added a lot of fun, actually, because when you're recording, you're actually part of the museum, so you're almost like an exhibit. You know, you're doing a take, and then you're going back and listen to playback. And as you're wandering around to the playback, you can see all these people with headphones on peering through a window at you, which is, I have to say, I wasn't looking forward to it, but it was actually really fun to see people's reactions.
1: Yeah, it's almost like playing to a live audience, really, I guess.
0: Yeah, in a way, yeah. But it was just, you know, interesting to be in that space within a museum. Obviously, it's a creative place anyway. And it's a beautiful spot. It's amazing. They've got these great big windows overlooking the bay. And it's really sort of fertile environment to record and create. So it's a fabulous experience.

0: Okay, we're going to shortly play the current single, What Happened to Love. But before we do, how much of an indication is this of the rest of the tracks that is going to appear on that upcoming album release?
1: Well, that's interesting because a lot of albums these days, and I've felt it for a long time, that you have to produce a style within an album. So you've got to sort of, from start to finish, you've got to fit within the parameters of funk or soul or whatever your style is. But this one's very eclectic and very mixed up. And I sort of think back to the Beatles in their later period where every song was so different. I found that really interesting. So this is kind of style-wise. We've got funk, we've got soul, we've got blues. There's three a cappella tracks on there. So it's a kind of real mixture. The underlying style, I guess, is the soul, the funk, the heathen gospel, the R&B and the blues.
0: All right, well, let's talk about the lyrical component now of the current single, which I've read is about a relationship that's in a little bit of trouble. So from which perspective of the relationship breakup is the story being told here?
1: It's being told from one perspective. Well, actually, yeah, mainly from one perspective, from the male perspective, obviously, because as a songwriter, that's what I know. But it's I have to say, I'm a bit dubious to talk about the lyrics in this because it's not very cool to talk about the origin of this song. It's part of a musical that I wrote, which isn't a particularly cool thing to do. So it's a story about a couple who are breaking up from the male perspective. So it gave me license to sort of really push the boundaries of what I could say. I really spend a long time on lyrics, even though some people might not think so when they hear it. But I think they're really important, and it's really difficult to get the meaning, the syllabic rhythm, and something interesting to say all within 3 minutes. Whereas I think they're really important lyric-wise, I think melody and groove are just as important.
0: All right, well, let's have a listen to What Happened to Love now. And David from the DK Effect, thank you so much for giving up your time for us here on Aussie Music Weekly.
1: Thanks, Nutty.

That was Tasmanian act The DK Effect with their current single, What Happened to Love. And as they mentioned in the interview, there is an album on the way, so I'll keep an eye peeled for that. Well, we've reached around about the halfway point on this week's edition of Aussie Music Weekly. Still heaps to come, including something new from a four-piece metal act from regional Victoria called Ocean Sleeper, the new single from Western Australian band Dice, and a little bit of a, I suppose you could call it almost a sea shanty from Adelaide Folkester's Sturt Avenue. Up next, though, we're going to do the backtrack segment. This time around, we're heading back to the mid part of the 90s decade for something from the Meanies. But to get us there, it's past In Focus interviewees Hussey Hicks. Yes, the duo of Lisa Gents and Jules Parker recently got in contact with us via info@aussiemusicweekly.com.au, which is nice of them to say a g'day and hello, and to let us know that they have a new single out. And this track features the guest vocals of Alabama-based artist Christy Lee as well. So here it is, the new one for Hussey Hicks, I've Got an

0: and we're Hussey Hicks.
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2: What we're going to do right here is go back, way back, back into time.
3: Yeah, backtrack time now here on Aussie Music Weekly and Melbourne legends The Meanies. Getting ready for an even busier second half of 2026 than they already had installed, having been recently announced as one of the many fine support acts for the upcoming Spider Bay tour, the band have now announced some additional touring of their own, as well as the release of some new music. The Meanies are heading out with Brisbane band Dad Fight, and the two bands have each recorded a track that will appear on a split side 7-inch single, which will only be available for sale at their show, so make sure you head along and check them out. Here are the all-important show dates. June the 6th, it gets underway at the St Kilda's Bowls Club in Melbourne. July 10, they're playing at the Indie Bar in Scarborough in Perth. July the 12th at Mojo's Bar in Fremantle. July 31, Norton's Music Factory at Caloundra on the Sunshine Coast of Queensland. August the 1st at Crowbar in Fortitude Valley in Brisbane. August the 2nd at Vinnie's Dive Bar in Southport on the Queensland Gold Coast. And finally, October the 4th at Festiville in Lismore. So let's backtrack now to the middle part of the 90s decade and certainly one of their signature tunes. This is The Meanies with Ton of Bricks.

0: hearing me.
1: Yeah, the sounds there of a four-piece metal band from regional Victoria called Ocean Sleeper. Formed all the way back in 2015 and released their debut album in 2019. That's their new single called Break the Cycle, a song all about the band's struggles to break out of the local scene and start the process of expanding their career internationally. Well, ironically, they've actually spent the past 2 years touring internationally as well as writing some new material for their next release. 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That is where you can go to stream past In Focus interviews, live session performances, along with Rufus on Fire's artist profile segments. 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Hit your inbox every Monday morning, let you know what's coming up on the show before anybody else does. 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Well, on to Western Australian band and past In Focus interviewees Dice now. This is another track from their upcoming second album, which is called I Thought the Attitude Would Make It Worth the View, which is going to be out on the 31st of July. This particular track was recorded in Los Angeles, and it's a song about taking risks and getting out of your safety net. Dice for you now with Loose Change.

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1: Around Australia on the Community Radio Network and heard through your local community radio station, this is Aussie Music Weekly. And just there, the sounds of Mr. James Keith. He's a country rock artist, and that's his new single called Cruel Game, which comes from his upcoming album, I Call It Magic When I'm With You, which will be out on the 2nd of October. He released his debut album back in 2024. Well, unfortunately, that's all the time that we have to share with you new local and independent music on this week's edition of Aussie Music Weekly. But don't despair, we'll be back at the same time next week on the same station. You're hearing us through right now. And on next week's show, going to do something a little bit different. Yes, you might have recently seen the news about a research study which has been undertaken by a number of parties that has determined that community radio plays a very valuable part in promoting Australian music. And our good friends at the Community Broadcasting Association of Australia have put together a podcast series called Community Radio, Our National Sound. And we're going to give you one of those episodes from that podcast series on next week's show. Well, to take us out, it's Adelaide indie folk outfit Sturt Avenue, a track from their EP Beer Songs. Yes, you can guess what all the songs are about. This one is about the life of a folk musician, including the perks of a free schnitzel and a couple of beers after a gig. So to take us out, it's Sturt Avenue and the aptly titled Schnitty and Beers. And I'll see you next week.
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6: Here's your weather forecast for the Macleay Valley region on Tank FM. Wednesday's weather warning is for large and powerful surf conditions are expected to be hazardous for coastal activities such as rock fishing, swimming and surfing. The forecast conditions are cloudy. Very high chance of showers. The chance of a thunderstorm in the afternoon and evening, possibly severe with heavy rain which may lead to flash flooding. Light winds prevailing. Kempsey 25 and southwest rocks 22 degrees. Thursday's outlook is cloudy. Very high chance of showers. The chance of a thunderstorm in the afternoon and evening, possibly severe with heavy rain which may lead to flash flooding. Winds should be light. Kempsey 24 and southwest rocks 21 degrees. Friday's forecast is cloudy. Very high chance of rain. The chance of a thunderstorm along the coastal fringe during the day. Kempsey 22 and southwest rocks 21 degrees. 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
3: BBC News with Danielle Yawovietska. Iran's Revolutionary Guard have said they have the right to retaliate against violations of the ceasefire after the US carried out renewed airstrikes on Iranian missile sites and mine-laying boats. In Qatar, Iranian officials are continuing to discuss a possible deal with the US. Here's James Landale.
4: The ceasefire between the US and Iran has become even more fragile. American commanders said they attacked missile launch sites and mine-laying vessels in southern Iran in an act of self-defense. The Iranian Revolutionary Guard said they had a legitimate right to retaliate against what they considered a breach of the truce and claimed they had shot down a US drone. Iran's supreme leader, Mujtaba Khamenei, whose health and whereabouts remain unclear, issued a message on social media saying there was no longer any safe place for US forces in the Gulf and the region would no longer be a shield for American bases.
3: The Israeli military has intensified airstrikes across Lebanon after the Prime Minister Benjamin Netanyahu said his country was at war again with Hezbollah. The Lebanese National News Agency said 12 people were killed in overnight strikes on the town of Mashgara. Yolande Nell reports.
5: Israel says it's attacking Hezbollah in self-defense as the Iran-backed armed group continues to launch explosive drones at its soldiers in southern Lebanon and Israeli civilians across the border. The Israeli military says its latest strikes targeted Hezbollah weapons depots, command centers, observation posts and other infrastructure. Residents of Nabatir in southern Lebanon have been warned to leave ahead of planned attacks there. Last night, the Israeli Prime Minister Benjamin Netanyahu said he'd told the Israeli military to press harder on the gas pedal to deal with Hezbollah.
3: Health officials in Gaza say at least 5 people have been killed in an Israeli strike that hit a refugee camp in the centre of the Palestinian enclave. Medics and residents in the Maghazi camp say an Israeli drone fired a missile as people were confronting an anti-Hamas militia group. Britain's Prime Minister Keir Starmer has said his government will put together a game-changer policy to take on social media giants to protect children. Earlier, Britain's top doctors said social media ranked alongside smoking as a threat to the health and well-being of young people. Ellen Room's son died aged 14 after taking part in a viral TikTok challenge.
6: I absolutely think it is a product, and just like any other product, I was reading yesterday actually about Peloton bikes. Peloton bikes were removed because children were injuring themselves on it. Now, they weren't even dying, they were injuring, and the product was removed and then before it was released back into the market. Why are we not doing that with social media? It is a product. Let's remove it. They can make it safe. It needs to be the technology companies that make it safe. And then when it's safe, we can consider giving it back.
3: World News from the BBC. The chairman of the oil giant BP has been removed less than a year into his job. A BP statement spoke of serious concerns related to governance and conduct. A senior BP independent director said the board had been surprised and disappointed to learn of governance oversight and conduct issues it deemed unacceptable and had taken decisive action against Albert Manifold. BP shares also fell by 6%. A train has collided with a school minibus in Belgium, killing 4 people, including 2 children aged 12 and 15. The accident happened at a level crossing outside Buchenhout in East Flanders. Aruna Iyengar reports.
7: Pictures in Belgian media show a white minivan lying on its side near the tracks, its front badly crumpled. The van was carrying 7 pupils with special needs to school. 2 of the teenagers, an adult accompanying them, and the van's driver were all killed. Another 2 students were badly injured. A spokesman from the railway operator Infrabel said CCTV footage showed the barriers at the level crossing were down and traffic lights were red, so it's not known how the van ended up on the tracks. The train driver reportedly applied the emergency brake but was unable to avoid the collision.
3: The military governor of Ituri province in the Democratic Republic of Congo, the epicentre of the current Ebola outbreak, has likened the struggle to contain the virus to a war which they lack resources to fight. Johnny Laboya in Kashama called for health officials to step up efforts to, as he put it, prevent Ituri descending into catastrophe. Prosecutors in Germany say a prominent actor and presenter accused of spreading fake AI-generated sexualized images of his TV star ex-wife is now also under investigation for alleged domestic violence. The claims against Christian Ullmann by his former wife Colleen Fernandez sparked a national outcry and protests in several cities. BBC News.
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9: Here's your weather forecast for the Macleay Valley region on Tank FM. Wednesday's weather warning is for large and powerful surf conditions are expected to be hazardous for coastal activities such as rock fishing, swimming and surfing. The forecast conditions are cloudy. Very high chance of showers. The chance of a thunderstorm in the afternoon and evening, possibly severe with heavy rain which may lead to flash flooding. Light winds prevailing. Kempsey 25 and southwest rocks 22 degrees. Thursday's outlook is cloudy. Very high chance of showers. The chance of a thunderstorm in the afternoon and evening, possibly severe with heavy rain which may lead to flash flooding. Winds should be light. Kempsey 24 and southwest rocks 21 degrees. Friday's forecast is cloudy. Very high chance of rain. The chance of a thunderstorm along the coastal fringe during the day. Kempsey 22 and southwest rocks 21 degrees. 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
2: 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That's Leone on 0411 351 699, or President Robin on 0427 669 484. That's Robin on 0427 669 484, or for Windstars and Youth Choir, call Courtney on 0457 170 684. That's Courtney on 0457 170 684.
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1: Here's your weather forecast for the Macleay Valley region on Tank FM. Wednesday's weather warning is for large and powerful surf conditions are expected to be hazardous for coastal activities such as rock fishing, swimming and surfing. The forecast conditions are cloudy. Very high chance of showers. The chance of a thunderstorm in the afternoon and evening, possibly severe with heavy rain which may lead to flash flooding. Light winds prevailing. Kempsey 25 and Southwest Rocks 22 degrees. Thursday's outlook is cloudy. Very high chance of showers. The chance of a thunderstorm in the afternoon and evening, possibly severe with heavy rain which may lead to flash flooding. Winds should be light. Kempsey 24 and Southwest Rocks 21 degrees. Friday's forecast is cloudy. Very high chance of rain. The chance of a thunderstorm along the coastal fringe during the day. Kempsey 22 and Southwest Rocks 21 degrees. In community news, it takes $60,000 and 2 years to train each assistance dog. 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
3: BBC News with Moira Alderson. Iran's Revolutionary Guard have said they have the right to retaliate against violations of the ceasefire after the US carried out renewed airstrikes on Iranian missile sites and mine-laying boats. They also said their air defence units had shot down a US drone and fired at a fighter jet that entered Iranian airspace, Amir Nader reports.
4: The US has called it self-defense, and I think there'll be some seeing this as one of a number of outbursts of violence throughout the ceasefire period, with both sides trying to reassert their aggressive posturing and indicating that they are both prepared to return to fighting should ceasefire negotiations break down. Iran has already commented saying it reserves the right to respond. And then we've had a report in the past hour or two of a tanker in the waterway near Oman that has been damaged in an explosion. It's unclear if it was directly targeted or if it hit a mine.
3: Israel has carried out waves of airstrikes across Lebanon despite a nominal ceasefire. A reporter for the Lebanese National News Agency says 12 people were killed in overnight strikes on the town of Mashgara. From Jerusalem, here's Yoland Nell.
5: Israel says it's attacking Hezbollah in self-defense as the Iran-backed armed group continues to launch explosive drones at its soldiers in southern Lebanon and Israeli civilians across the border. The Israeli military says its latest strikes targeted Hezbollah weapons depots, command centers, observation posts and other infrastructure. Residents of Nabatir in southern Lebanon have been warned to leave ahead of planned attacks there. Last night, the Israeli Prime Minister Benjamin Netanyahu said he'd told the Israeli military to press harder on the gas pedal to deal with Hezbollah.
3: The chairman of one of the world's biggest oil companies, BP, has been unexpectedly sacked less than a year into his job. Albert Manifold is also being dismissed as a director. There's been no comment from Mr. Manifold. His departure is the latest in a series of upheavals at BP. Simon Jack has the details.
6: Concerns over Albert Manifold included behaviour described by one source as bullying and overbearing. A second source agreed with that description and added that dismissing him was, in their words, a big lever to pull. You wouldn't do it unless it was serious. BP declined to comment on allegations of bullying, but said in a statement it had been surprised and disappointed to learn of governance, oversight and conduct issues it deemed unacceptable. Shares in BP fell 6% on the announcement.
3: Britain's Prime Minister Keir Starmer has said his government will put together a game-changer policy to take on social media giants to protect children. He pledged to do so very quickly. Earlier, Britain's top doctors said social media was as big a risk to young people as smoking. Today sees the end of a consultation to help the government decide what action to take. World News from the BBC. The European Commission President Ursula von der Leyen has accused Russia of trying to destabilise European democracies by triggering a recent series of drone alerts in the Baltic region. She was speaking following the talks in Lithuanian capital Vilnius with the presidents of Lithuania, Latvia and Estonia. The visit comes a week after a drone alert in Vilnius saw people ordered to shelter in bunkers. A train has collided with a school minibus in Belgium, killing four people, including two children aged 12 and 15. The bus driver and another adult were also killed. Five other children on the bus were severely injured. The accident happened at a level crossing outside Buchenhout in East Flanders. Lisa de Wilde is the spokesperson for the prosecutor's office.
7: Now it's mainly important to look at how this could have happened. To that end, various steps will be taken, including checking if there were witnesses who saw it happen and reviewing camera footage. What we do know is that the barrier was closed and the red light was on. But regarding the circumstances, more clarity is still needed.
3: Voters in Texas are deciding their Republican nominee for the U.S. Senate in a pivotal race that could help determine which party controls the chamber and serve as a test of President Trump's influence. Mr. Trump's last-minute endorsement of a scandal-plagued Attorney General Ken Paxton has shaken the Republican Party. He's pitted against John Cornyn, a four-term senator backed by the party's leadership. Four of the world's leading economies have agreed to cooperate on acquiring critical minerals in what appears to be an effort to reduce their dependency on China. Foreign ministers from the US, India, Japan and Australia declared their intention at a meeting of the Quad Group in New Delhi. The Chinese Foreign Ministry criticised the Quad as an exclusive clique which would undermine trust and cooperation. That's the latest. BBC News.
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8: Here's your weather forecast for the Macleay Valley region on Tank FM. Wednesday's weather warning is for large and powerful surf conditions are expected to be hazardous for coastal activities such as rock fishing, swimming and surfing. The forecast conditions are cloudy. Very high chance of showers. The chance of a thunderstorm in the afternoon and evening, possibly severe with heavy rain which may lead to flash flooding. Light winds prevailing. Kempsey 25 and southwest rocks 22 degrees. Thursday's outlook is cloudy. Very high chance of showers. The chance of a thunderstorm in the afternoon and evening, possibly severe with heavy rain which may lead to flash flooding. Winds should be light. Kempsey 24 and southwest rocks 21 degrees. Friday's forecast is cloudy. Very high chance of rain. The chance of a thunderstorm along the coastal fringe during the day. Kempsey 22 and southwest rocks 21 degrees. 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
1: Here's your weather forecast for the Macleay Valley region on Tank FM. Wednesday's weather warning is for large and powerful surf conditions are expected to be hazardous for coastal activities such as rock fishing, swimming and surfing. The forecast conditions are cloudy. Very high chance of showers. The chance of a thunderstorm in the afternoon and evening, possibly severe with heavy rain which may lead to flash flooding. Light winds prevailing. Kempsey 25 and Southwest Rocks 22 degrees. Thursday's outlook is cloudy. Very high chance of showers. The chance of a thunderstorm in the afternoon and evening, possibly severe with heavy rain which may lead to flash flooding. Winds should be light. Kempsey 24 and Southwest Rocks 21 degrees. Friday's forecast is cloudy. Very high chance of rain. The chance of a thunderstorm along the coastal fringe during the day. Kempsey 22 and Southwest Rocks 21 degrees. 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
1: Here's your weather forecast for the Macleay Valley region on Tank FM. Wednesday's weather warning is for large and powerful surf conditions are expected to be hazardous for coastal activities such as rock fishing, swimming and surfing. The forecast conditions are cloudy. Very high chance of showers. The chance of a thunderstorm in the afternoon and evening, possibly severe with heavy rain which may lead to flash flooding. Light winds prevailing. Kempsey 25 and southwest rocks 22 degrees. Thursday's outlook is cloudy. Very high chance of showers. The chance of a thunderstorm in the afternoon and evening, possibly severe with heavy rain which may lead to flash flooding. Winds should be light. Kempsey 24 and southwest rocks 21 degrees. Friday's forecast is cloudy. Very high chance of rain. The chance of a thunderstorm along the coastal fringe during the day. Kempsey 22 and southwest rocks 21 degrees. In community news, it takes $60,000 and 2 years to train each assistance dog. 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
3: News with Moira Alderson. Iran's Revolutionary Guard have said they have the right to retaliate against violations of the ceasefire after the US carried out renewed airstrikes on Iranian missile sites and mine-laying boats. They also said their air defence units had shot down a US drone and fired at a fighter jet that entered Iranian airspace. Amir Nader reports.
4: The US has called it self-defence, and I think there'll be some seeing this as one of a number of outbursts of violence throughout the ceasefire period, with both sides trying to reassert their aggressive posturing and indicating that they are both prepared to return to fighting should ceasefire negotiations break down. Iran has already commented saying it reserves the right to respond. And then we've had just a report in the past hour or two of a tanker in the waterway near Oman that has been damaged in an explosion. It's unclear if it was directly targeted or if it hit a mine.
3: The Israeli military is expanding its ground offensive deeper into Lebanon in what the Israeli media are describing as an effort to reduce the threat of drone attacks by Hezbollah on northern Israel. Military sources say troops are advancing beyond a demarcation line that Israel's established several kilometres inside Lebanese territory. The European Commission President Ursula von der Leyen has accused Russia of trying to destabilise European democracies by triggering a recent series of drone alerts in the Baltic region. She was speaking following talks in the Lithuanian capital Vilnius with the presidents of Lithuania, Latvia and Estonia. Ms von der Leyen warned that the incidents could reoccur elsewhere in Europe.
5: These incidents have exposed vulnerabilities. Preparedness must be the organizing principle for the resilience of our societies, our economic policies, and of course for our security architecture. And the Eastern member states will set the standards, because what you are experiencing today, the rest of Europe could face tomorrow.
3: The chairman of one of the world's biggest oil companies, BP, has been unexpectedly sacked less than a year into his job. Albert Manifold is also being dismissed as a director. There's been no comment from Mr. Manifold. His departure is the latest in a series of upheavals at BP. Simon Jack has the details.
6: Concerns over Albert Manifold included behaviour described by one source as bullying and overbearing. A second source agreed with that description and added that dismissing him was, in their words, a big lever to pull. You wouldn't do it unless it was serious. BP declined to comment on allegations of bullying, but said in a statement it had been surprised and disappointed to learn of governance, oversight and conduct issues it deemed unacceptable. Shares in BP fell 6% on the announcement.
3: Simon Jack reporting. BBC News. A Syrian official says the authorities in Damascus have located remnants of the clandestine chemical weapons program that was developed under Bashar al-Assad. Syria's representative to the UN watchdog on chemical weapons, the OPCW, says that raw materials and munitions similar to those used to carry out gas attacks during the Syrian civil war have been found. Mohammed Khatoub also said that a number of former military, political and technical officials had been arrested. The Mexican government says it's arrested the nephew of Joaquin El Chapo Guzman, the former drugs lord and boss of the powerful Sinaloa cartel. Federal authorities arrested Isaín N., who has an extradition order from the US in the northwest state of Sonora. Several EU countries have asked the bloc to reduce protections for great cormorants because they eat so much fish. Great cormorants eat 180 kilos of fish a year compared to the 23 kilos the average European person gets through, Peter Hyatt reports.
7: Cormorants almost went extinct in Europe in the 1960s as people systematically destroyed what they saw as a threat to the fishing industry. The European authorities stepped in to protect them, and their numbers are now thought to stand at 2 million. But they have perhaps become too successful, and a number of EU states are now asking for the bird's population to be kept at an ecologically and economically sustainable level. A bird charity is resisting the move. It said, "We can't consider nature as if it only belongs to humans. cormorants have as much right to eat fish as we do.
3: Last year's brazen daylight robbery at the Louvre, when thieves made off with $100 million worth of jewellery, is to be turned into a movie. The French director Romain Gavras will adapt the book A Grab at the Louvre, written by three journalists. After 7 months of investigation, and despite the arrest of the main suspects, the jewels have still not been found. That's the latest world news from the BBC.
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3: BBC News with Moira Alderson. The Israeli military is expanding its ground offensive deeper into Lebanon in what the Israeli media is describing as an effort to reduce the threat of drone attacks by Hezbollah on northern Israel. John Sudworth has this report from the village of Mashgara in eastern Lebanon, where the authorities say 11 people have been killed in Israeli strikes.
4: Rescue crews are frantically digging through the rubble as two tiny arms poke through a hole they've made. Caked in dirt and dust, 7-year-old Mohammed is eventually pulled to safety. The strikes here were part of a wave of intensifying Israeli action ordered in response to the increasingly deadly use of new fiber optic drones by Hezbollah, the Iranian-backed militant group in Lebanon. The two sides returned to war after Hezbollah fired rockets across the border in early March in support of Iran.
3: Iran's Revolutionary Guard have said they have the right to retaliate against violations of the ceasefire with the US after the Americans carried out renewed airstrikes on Iranian missile sites and mine-laying boats. They also said their air defense units had shot down a US drone and fired at a fighter jet that entered Iranian airspace. Sarah Smith has this report.
5: The ceasefire between the US and Iran has become even more fragile. However, talks are continuing, and US officials say an agreement of some kind is still possible. Reportedly, an agreement would include a 60-day extension of the current ceasefire and the reopening of the Strait of Hormuz. The US also wants Iran to promise not to develop nuclear weapons and to dispose of its stockpile of highly enriched uranium. Tehran has not yet agreed to all the terms, and Iranian officials have publicly pushed back against the claims that a deal is imminent.
3: Sarah Smith with that report. A Syrian official says the authorities in Damascus have located remnants of the clandestine chemical weapons program that was developed under Bashar al-Assad. Syria's representative to the UN watchdog on chemical weapons says that raw materials and munitions similar to those used to carry out gas attacks during the Syrian civil war have been found. The European Commission President Ursula von der Leyen has accused Russia of trying to destabilise European democracies by triggering a recent series of drone alerts in the Baltic region. She was speaking following talks in the Lithuanian capital Vilnius with the presidents of Lithuania, Latvia and Estonia.
6: These incidents have exposed vulnerabilities. Preparedness must be the organising principle for the resilience of our societies, our economic policies, and of course for our security architecture. And the Eastern member states will set the standards, because what you are experiencing today, the rest of Europe could face tomorrow.
3: BBC News. 50 countries have signed a joint declaration at the United Nations condemning what they say are threats made by Russia against embassies and foreign workers in Ukraine. It comes after Moscow called on Washington to evacuate its embassy in Kyiv on Monday and warned other foreign workers, including diplomats, to leave, threatening systematic strikes on the Ukrainian capital. The Mexican government says it's arrested El Chinacate, the nephew of Joaquin El Chapo Guzman, the former boss of the powerful Sinaloa drug cartel. Mimi Swaby has the details.
7: Mexican authorities say they've arrested Isai Martinez Zapeda, also known as El Chinacate, in the northwest state of Sonora. He is wanted in the U.S. for organized crime and drug trafficking. His uncle, El Chapo, is serving a life sentence in Colorado on charges including drug trafficking and money laundering. In a seemingly linked operation, more than 650 kilos of cocaine and 150 firearms were seized in Chiapas State. It comes ahead of Mexico co-hosting the FIFA World Cup in June. Security concerns have been raised for visitors and players, especially after a wave of violence in February. And Mexico is keen to show the US that it's taking strong action against drug gangs.
3: Shares in the Italian luxury sports car manufacturer Ferrari have tumbled, just a day after the company unveiled its first ever fully electric model. Prices fell by 8% in Milan. The plunge followed a largely sceptical reaction to the new vehicle, the Luce, which departs from Ferrari's classic look as its first ever five-seater. Western Europe has been enduring heatwave temperatures, with more records broken in Britain and France. Areas of London and Paris have had their hottest days ever in May, with temperatures reaching above 35 degrees Celsius. Weather forecasters from Meteo France say these figures are between 10 to 15 degrees above the seasonal average. BBC News.
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10: Here's your weather forecast for the Macleay Valley region on Tank FM. Wednesday's weather warning is for large and powerful surf conditions are expected to be hazardous for coastal activities such as rock fishing, swimming and surfing. The forecast conditions are cloudy. Very high chance of showers. The chance of a thunderstorm in the afternoon and evening, possibly severe with heavy rain which may lead to flash flooding. Light winds prevailing. Kempsey 25 and Southwest Rocks 22 degrees. Thursday's outlook is cloudy. Very high chance of showers. The chance of a thunderstorm in the afternoon and evening, possibly severe with heavy rain which may lead to flash flooding. Winds should be light. Kempsey 24 and Southwest Rocks 21 degrees. Friday's forecast is cloudy. Very high chance of rain. The chance of a thunderstorm along the coastal fringe during the day. Kempsey 22 and Southwest Rocks 21 degrees. In community news, it takes $60,000 and 2 years to train each assistance dog. 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

0: Hello and welcome to The Wire, your independent national coverage of current affairs right across Australia on community and Indigenous radio. I'm Declan Evans, coming to you from SYN in Melbourne, Victoria. And today on the show...
1: So there's a number of those very old trees, and then there's also the last of what we would regard sacred springs.
0: Elders and community members are calling on the government to halt construction on Brisbane's proposed Olympic Stadium over heritage protection concerns.
2: Well, we know that more than a third of young people tell us that they were following accounts specifically to get news. That can be following traditional news organisations.
0: New research reveals more than a quarter of young Australians are cut off with accessing news following the nation's under-16 social media ban. And later today...
3: When that person is infectious, they have seen situations where people have passed it to other people in the household, for example. That close contact between humans.
0: Six cruise ship passengers are in strict isolation in Perth following a deadly hantavirus outbreak, as experts weigh in on whether the rare virus has the potential to spark the next global pandemic. We'll have this and more for you over the next half hour. Elders and community members are calling on the government to halt and properly consider heritage protection applications for Burrumbin, also known as Victoria Park, before work begins on Brisbane's proposed Olympic Stadium. These urgent calls come despite the Federal Environmental Department recently clearing the stadium proposal, with works expected to begin as soon as the site is transferred to the Games Authority this June. To understand what is at stake, The Wire's Momina Shuka spoke earlier with Gaja Carey Shelton, a traditional owner, author and prominent voice for the preservation of this sacred site, by asking her the cultural significance of the area.
1: Burrumbin is a huge site. Originally it was a much bigger area and it was a major tribal district in pre-colonial, and slowly of course it's been reduced for various reasons in the post-colonial era. It contains some, I think there's 68 living old trees, and amongst them are trees that pre-colonial, they could be 700 years, 300, 250. So there's a number of those very old trees, and then there's also the last of what we would regard sacred springs, and so the last one is still in existence here at Burrumbin. And springs all over, you know, the world are regarded as sacred just because of the nature of the way that they form, and then, you know, it's all the attached ecosystem and underwater aquifers that's happening in the area. And so for us, you know, that being the last area of a big tribal district, our tribes were named after the trees. So some of the trees in the park are, you know, they are part of my bloodline kinship system. And so, and then some of the animals, of course, that are in habitats and live there, the wildlife, they're part of the totem, correlating totem system. And then, of course, there's this ecosystem that is vital for the life of all of them. So there's quite a bit of concern about the, you know, the destruction or the tampering interference with those three major factors. Four, actually, the flora, the fauna, the springs and the aquifer, the trees.
4: So the Environmental Department has now cleared the Olympic Stadium proposal. What do you believe the Section 10 heritage protection process is still important?
1: Well, the Section 10 application is to get protection, to protect, to intervene and get protection status for the park, cultural heritage on the federal level, yes.
4: What are your concerns about the works planned ahead to start in June while that Section 10 application is still being considered?
1: Well, I'm a bit concerned that the Minister and Geeka are being a bit premature and jumping in to begin development, and the Section 10 hasn't been determined and finalised.
4: What message would you give to, I guess, people that are supporting the stadium development?
1: I'd ask them to really think hard, to really actually read Ned Hammer's report about the old springs and the water flow. It's the last spring that you could actually drink the water from. It's very healthy. And that would be the last of something so unique and so rare within a major city and in Australia or a lot of countries.
4: To look at the environmental stakes, I also spoke with hydrogeologist Ned Hammer and asked him exactly what could be lost beneath the surface if the stadium development goes ahead.
5: Well, the history and the ecology, in terms of those aspects, they'd be gone if you put a stadium here. So you got the springs, the catchment for the springs, which you couldn't have springs, so they're interconnected. So you got the high elevation catchment area for the springs around the upper higher elevation areas in the park. That's what we call the sort of the recharge area or the recharge beds for the underground volcanic rock aquifer. That's the aquifer, the source aquifer for the springs. So they're recharged on the higher elevation areas. Groundwater moves through that aquifer and discharges in the lower elevations areas of the park. So no matter where you put a stadium, if you cap the ground, you prevent the water from infiltrating into the underlying aquifer, and therefore you starve the springs of flow and water.
4: What are the major concerns that need to be investigated further?
5: I don't think those studies involved any sort of hydrogeological assessment at all. In fact, I know they don't. So they've overlooked an important aspect of the environment here. So, yeah, which I just described. So I don't think the word spring was even mentioned in the report. So I think, yeah, it's been dismissed pretty quickly. The studies haven't been done. They haven't consulted with the appropriate experts. And by rushing it through like this, they are going to miss important aspects of the impact assessment.
4: I know you said rushing things. What are you asking the government to do differently now moving forward?
5: So there's been a report, I've written a report. There's been a number of other supporting technical, cultural heritage and other reports that have been written to support the applications under the ATSIP Act, the Aboriginal and Torres Strait Islander Heritage Protection Act. There's a number of applicants that have lodged those applications, and these technical studies support those.
0: That was Ned Hamer, hydrogeologist, speaking to the Wise Momina Shuka. New research reveals 26% of young people have been significantly affected by Australia's under-16s social media ban. Of this group, 51% reported seeing less news since the ban took effect. The Wire reporter Ruby Perriman spoke to the study's lead researcher, Professor Tanya Notley, about what's at stake if young people aren't accessing news.
6: So our team have been doing research around young people's news engagement since 2017. We do a regular survey that is representative of young people aged 10 to 17. So what we found is that 61% of young people are not impacted by the ban in that they're still using those banned platforms, and 26% are impacted. And for those young people, 51% report they're getting less news about local events, about world events, but also they're having less conversations about news, and they are saying that there are less opportunities for them to take action on issues that matter to them.
7: So before the ban, what kind of news were young people seeing on social media?
6: Well, we know that more than a third of young people tell us that they were following accounts specifically to get news. That can be following traditional news organisations. It can be following people who share news. It could be following new digital-only news providers, like the Daily Oz, for example. But it's important to remember that there are paywalls for most commercial news organisations now, so they can't directly access these. So social media, both for young people and adults who don't want to pay for subscriptions for news, is a way that they can get snippets or small parts of the news. So I think there's a real variety there.
7: Mm. Why aren't young people turning to traditional news outlets in lieu of social media for those that are affected by the ban?
6: I think it's pretty common for people to want news at a time that's convenient to them rather than the 6 o'clock news or 7 o'clock news on radio or TV. We've been watching TV engagement with news decline significantly, both in our children's study but also in adult research. But also it's the way it's delivered. So young people have been telling us in the survey they don't connect with traditional news because it's delivered in a style that does not resonate with them, in a language. It also assumes knowledge that people understand policy or they understand enough about an issue, and it's often not very visual. And the biggest thing is that young people say that traditional news organisations have no idea what their lives are like. They feel that young people are not represented. Many perceive biases between how women and men are represented and also how culturally and linguistically diverse groups are represented as well. So there's a real perception of not being served. And in fact, you know, we were really curious seeing this result again and again in our surveys. So we actually did a study, a snapshot study, to look at Australian news organisations. And we found that young people are right, that actually, you know, 1% of stories cite a young person, that young people are seen in images 10 times more than their voices are heard. So I think there is real evidence, not just our own study, but others, that show that news organisations don't represent young people in a way that is satisfactory.
7: What might that do for their news appetite later in life?
6: I would hypothesize that it will have an impact, that actually the practices you develop as a teenager are really critically important for your early adult life and for, you know, your lifelong practices. Habits really matter when it comes to media engagement. So that's now being disrupted for a lot of young people. They're on social media every day. They were engaging with different forms of news as part of that, whether that was something they were going looking for or whether it was incidental. And that's now not happening for some young people. And we can expect that the social media ban will be enforced more by government. And so even though only a quarter of young people are impacted by this ban, I think we can expect that to change and increase. It's not just that they're losing news engagement. We know from decades of research there's a very, very strong link between civic engagement and news engagement. So at a time where we're really worried about our democracy, we're worried about young people's engagement with civil society, their opportunities to participate, then we should be really worried.
7: So what do you think the way forward is? How can we make sure we do get news to young people?
6: I think that we need to think about what is being offered to young people in terms of news that centres their voices. So this is pretty easy to do for that 10 to 12 year old age group, because we have BTN, we have Squiz Kids, which is a daily news podcast for kids. That's great. We have those programs and we need to make sure that they're well supported and that young people are learning about them in school. That's really important. But there's a real gap when it comes to teens, because anything new that was on offer, like the Daily Oz, is really offered by social media. That is the way you get it. So they're no longer going to have access to that. But other things that we can do is, family are actually the most frequent and most trusted source of news for children and teenagers. So families can play a really important role in terms of how they bring news into the home, how they talk about news in the home. And then schools can play a really big role as well.
0: That was Professor Tanya Knightley from Western Sydney University speaking with The Wire's Ruby Perriman. 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I'm Declan Evans in Melbourne. A big hello to our listeners in Alice Springs on ACCC 102.1 FM. To our friends in Noosa on Noosa FM 101.3. And to the other side of the country, to Radio Goolaree in Broome, Western Australia. Five Australians and a prominent resident passenger from the cruise ship at the centre of the Hunter virus outbreak are in quarantine in Perth. A Spanish man is the latest to test positive with the virus, which has now killed three passengers. For Wire's contributors from Channel 31, Shannon Milak and Lakshmi Gampathy started asking Curtin University Epidemiology Chair Professor Catherine Bennett if this virus has the potential to create the next pandemic.
8: Well, I'll begin by saying there's very, very low risk that this will go
3: develop into local transmission in other settings. And I'll explain why. As you say, the way this virus transmits is really critical here. Hantavirus, this strain is known to occasionally spread from human to human. It's usually acquired from exposure to native rodent populations that carry this virus. Someone might pick it up. They think that's what's happened on this cruise ship. The first case might have brought the virus on board unknowingly. It has a long incubation period. It can be weeks before they become ill and infectious. But with this Andes variant of the hantavirus, when that person is infectious, they have seen situations where people have passed it to other people in the household, for example. That close contact between humans can create situations where this version of the hantavirus, the Andes version, can spread from person to person. Again, a really long incubation period, so people might be exposed. That's what we saw on the ship. He was unwell around the 6th of April, and the next group of cases, including his own wife, appeared on the 24th of April. So there's about 2 to 3 weeks when people who've been exposed might incubate the virus. So that it really is close contact, unlike COVID, where people could be more casual contacts with someone and still develop an infection from that exposure. In this case, it's really close contacts who are most at risk.
8: Now, the World Health Organization has told countries to prepare for more hantavirus cases. Should Australia be concerned?
3: Well, that's why the people who've come off the boat, symptom-free, including the 6 who've travelled back to Australia, are still being asked to quarantine. It is this long incubation period that they're concerned about. So having those people where they can be monitored for signs of symptoms, where they can be looked after if they become unwell, but also to make sure that they don't become infectious once back in Australia is a critical part of the response to this outbreak. So these people haven't shown signs. They're not part of that first group of secondary cases, so far seen on the ship. But we did see both the Spanish case you talked about and a woman who went back to France on the weekend in that group who were asymptomatic on the boat have since tested positive and in her case, become unwell. So it's still early days. We don't know if people who were exposed to the virus before they went into investigation mode on the boat, which was back on the 2nd of May, people were isolated in their rooms, but it's not quite the same as complete quarantine. And so the World Health Organization is suggesting that we treat quarantine starting on May 10 and then monitor those people. But that the next week or so will be really critical because that will take this next group of people into that 2 to 3 week period since their last exposure, which was the infectious people on the boat prior to May 2nd. And so hopefully we won't see more infections, but if we do, it's good that Australia has these people in quarantine, being looked after, being monitored.
9: How can safety protocols like those used during COVID-19 be introduced and maintained effectively in future outbreaks?
3: Well, one thing we found in the inquiry into the Australian government response was that people were still willing to follow public health guidance should it be needed in the community in the future. And that was the majority of people. We're talking 70% or more of people. What they wanted was good evidence. So I think that's one of the things that's changed. It's the way information is shared, the way risk is assessed and communicated to the public is a really important part of that. One of the other lessons was in Australia, we really need to coordinate our response, not have states doing things differently or having to problem solve, you know, and duplicate effort. And so now we have the Australian CDC, which is a really important part of our response, both in gathering information and data, helping to coordinate what we do Australia-wide, and with other parts of government that are always involved in these sorts of complex repatriation and public health follow-up.
0: That was Professor Catherine Bennett from Curtin University speaking with Channel 31's Shannon Milak and Lakshmi Gampathy. A new research group is asking the Pacifica community in Brisbane to become part of a study involving long-term conditions within the community. The Genomics Research Centre at QUT is looking at the genetics of conditions such as obesity, diabetes and gout to improve the diagnosis and treatment for Pacifica and other communities. The WISE contributor from 4EB, Gonzalo Garcia, started asking research lead and director of a Genomics Research Centre, distinguished Professor Lynn Griffiths, what the research entails.
10: So this study is focused on trying to identify the genetic and the environmental factors involved in the development of a number of common chronic conditions that affect the metabolism of a person as well as the inflammation associated with that. In particular, conditions like diabetes, high blood pressure, gout, kidney disease, obesity. This particular study is going to focus on Pacifica populations, on Polynesian communities. And the reason is that, first of all, the levels of these conditions are quite high in those populations. Secondly, it's been very little work to actually investigate the genetics or the environmental factors in Polynesian communities. Most of the work tends to be done in European populations, and so it's very important to look at more representative populations or underrepresented populations to see if there are different environmental factors or different genetics that are playing a role in the development of these conditions.
11: Well, you said underrepresented population. Certainly there will be other implications, like how do we really are able to collect that data?
10: Well, this has been the problem. So there really hasn't been a lot of collections of that data to enable these sorts of studies to occur. And that's really what this study is focused on. We've been able to set up a project, develop a clinic or a study site where people can come in and they volunteer by giving some of their time, giving some information about their own health, things like measurements of their blood pressure or checking their eye health or measurements of their height and weight, etc. But also they give blood samples so we can do biochemistry analysis, check their blood lipid levels, their cholesterol levels, check for diabetes, those sorts of things, but also enable us to take blood samples for DNA and protein studies so that we can start to look at not just environmental, but genetic factors that might be playing a role in the development of these conditions.
11: And what would be the challenge, or what kind of challenge you will have to face in terms of the disposition of the people? Because sometimes probably they are not very open to do these kind of things.
10: So I think in the short term, it's really important that people know about their own health. Mm. And most people do that by attending their local doctor. What we'll do with this study is provide them with a really comprehensive check of their own health and provide that information to them, which is kind of like ammunition. If you know what's wrong with you or what's might be something you need to watch, that provides something you can personally then try to change in your life, or things that might actually help you prevent the development of these conditions. So I think, firstly, the importance of this is that it provides you with information. It provides your doctor with information. There's no cost associated with that. In fact, we provide a small amount of funds to cover your time, just a $50 gift card, but it covers your time to do the study, which takes just under an hour, about three quarters of an hour. But it also provides information overall on the community. And so we can see if the community as a whole is involved in this, then we can provide that information to the community and they'll know whether they need to have more services here or more doctors watching this or more groups looking at that. Those sorts of information can help with the environmental factors, but also whatever treatment people may be on. So I think it's important for an individual, it's important for a community, but long term, most of the treatments right now are based on information from European populations. So these may not be the right treatments. They may not be the right ways to diagnose other sorts of populations.
0: That was distinguished professor at QUT, Lynn Griffiths, speaking with 4EB's Gonzalo Garcia. For more information about the research, you can go to our website, bawire.org.au. And And unfortunately, that's the end of the show today. Thanks so much for listening wherever you are in Australia. But Why is a co-production between community radio station SYN in Melbourne, 2SER in Sydney, Radio Adelaide 4ZZZ, and Radio 4EB in Brisbane, with the great support of the Community Broadcasting Foundation and the Community Radio Network. 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We pay our respects to elders past, present and emerging. I'm Declan Evans, coming to you from SYN in Melbourne, Victoria. Thanks so much for your company, and we'll see you next time on The Wire.

0: tuned. There's more classics on the way in just a moment.
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6: 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That's 1300 303 143. 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
3: Good morning, I'm Laura Devoy. No charges are expected to be laid against a group of women with links to Islamic State who returned to Australia from Syria yesterday. Four women and their children flew into Sydney while others landed in Melbourne. They were met by authorities, including counter-terrorism police, who said no one who arrived in that cohort has been charged. The federal government maintains it is not facilitating the return of the women, and Prime Minister Anthony Albanese said yesterday he had nothing but contempt for anyone who has any sympathy for ISIS. Architects of the Uluru Statement from the Heart say Closing the Gap reports show no progress and critical issues facing some Indigenous communities have become drastically worse. Pat Anderson and Megan Davis have marked the start of National Reconciliation Week, continuing their call for constitutional recognition of Indigenous peoples. They say since the failed voice referendum, the problems and issues facing communities have not disappeared but are further entrenched, and failures of the current system have made the need for a voice to Parliament stronger. The Federal Employment Minister is set to outline an overhaul of Australia's employment system today. Among the expected changes is a move to a three-tiered system for people trying to find a job. Currently, more than 1 million Australians on programs like JobSeeker are required to see privately owned employment services providers. But Amanda Rishworth will say the system incentivises those providers to place people in jobs which may be unsuitable. She'll outline the changes in a speech to the National Press Club today. A new report shows a decline in information and communication technology literacy, but experts say Australian students are enthusiastic users of AI. The National Assessment Program shows only half of Year 6 students and a third of Year 10 students achieved a proficient standard last year. Stephen Ganeel from the Australian Curriculum Assessment and Reporting Authority says the results contrast with students' increasing use of online tools.
4: We run a survey alongside this assessment that shows that Australian school students reported really frequent use of AI tools to assist with schoolwork and in generating written content in particular. This clearly reflects the rapid and widespread impact and availability of AI across all aspects of our society. It also reinforces the need to educate our young people about both those benefits and risks of using AI.
3: Iran's Revolutionary Guard says it has the right to retaliate against violations of the ceasefire after the US carried out airstrikes on Iranian missile sites and mine-laying boats. The BBC's Azadeh Mashiri reports.
5: It's hard to get to grips with the state of play right now, given that these strikes that the United States is calling defensive ones happened hours after Iranian negotiators reportedly arrived in Doha to further negotiations. Marco Rubio did signal some optimism about a potential for progress in the negotiations in the next few days. And then on top of that, you have what's happening in parallel. Prime Minister Benjamin Netanyahu of Israel saying that Israel would intensify strikes against Hezbollah in Lebanon. And it's worth remembering that Iranian officials, they connect these two conflicts. They see them as deeply intertwined.
3: Turning to sport, in tennis, Australian wildcard Adam Walton has stunned former world number one Daniil Medvedev at the French Open. Walton won his first round match 6-2, 1-6, 6-1, 1-6, 6-4. It's the first top 10 win of his career. Kim Birrell is on court now. Her match against fifth seed Jessica Pegula is in a third set. Alexei Popperin lost in four sets.
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3: Yes, good morning and the latest weather here on the Mid-North Coast on Wednesday the 27th of May. It's a cloudy day with a chance of morning fog inland, a very high chance of showers today. Most likely during this afternoon and into the evening, there's a chance of a thunderstorm from late this morning, possibly severe with heavy rain which may lead to some flash flooding, and there'll be light winds right throughout the day. Our daytime temperatures are expected to be between 15 and 23. And I can tell you, Coffs Harbour is expecting a top of 23 today. Kempsey, South West Rocks, Port Macquarie, Taree and Foster, all a top of 22. The sun will rise this morning at 6:35 a.m. and set this evening at 4:55 p.m. There's a 90% chance of rain on the coast with no real fire danger. And our UV index is in the moderate range. Here in Kempsey at the moment, it's 17.2 degrees with the humidity at 98%. No wind to speak of. We've had 0.6 of a millimetre of rain overnight and our pressure is 1,017.8 hectopascals and steady. Have a look at our quick look at our coastal waters, the Coffs Coast, Walleye down to Smoky Cape. The weather situation there is over the next few days, a broad area of low pressure will move over the state, bringing light to moderate southeasterly and easterly or northeasterly winds to the coast. Forecast up until midnight this evening, the winds are easterly 10 to 15 knots. The sea is around 1 metre. Swell is easterly 3 metres. The weather partly cloudy with 80% chance of showers. And the caution there is a large and powerful surf conditions are expected to be hazardous for coastal activities, such as crossing the bar by boat and rock fishing. Down on the Macquarie Coast, Smoky Cape down to Seal Rocks, there where the situation there is a high pressure system over the southern Tasman Sea is bringing east to northeasterly winds along the north coast, while another trough associated with a low over the Bass Strait is crossing the south coast. Then another trough over the northern inland is forecast to deepen to a low-pressure system and traverses the North Coast Quarter on Thursday before entering the coastal waters of the Hunter and Mid-North Coast on Friday and heading offshore during the weekend with fresh to strong south-southwesterly winds in its wake. The forecast there until midnight this evening is winds are northerly 10 to 15 knots turning northeasterly, below 10 knots in the late morning and into the early afternoon. The seas are 1 to 1.5 metres, decreasing to 1 metre during the morning. The swell is easterly, 2 to 2.5 metres. The weather partly cloudy, a 95% chance of showers with a chance of a thunderstorm down there on the Macquarie Coast. The caution there also is for large and powerful surf conditions that will be hazardous for coastal activities such as crossing the bar by boat and rock fishing. That's your Tank FM weather for Wednesday the 27th of May.
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5: Maranga. Dangati kutum badi ditten. Ninambu bitta, ninambu wara, wa buku. 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And danang, naranga baria ditten.
4: We furthermore acknowledge the stories, traditions and living cultures of Aboriginal and Torres Strait Islander peoples on this land and commit to building a brighter future together.

0: Yes, good morning, Australia. How are you? And good day on the Macleay and anywhere else you might be listening, up and down the mid-north coast or even in Sydney or even down further than that. We've got mum and summer babes all on board this early. It's good to have you there, guys. And if you might have just jagged us on your way through town, on your way up to the coast or down to Sydney or wherever you might be travelling, good to have you with us. And I hope to make your journey a little bit brighter for the morning. We've got plenty of good music coming up. It's Wednesday, you're on The Breakfast Show. It's Billy on Toast. We go right through to 9 o'clock and we play an eclectic mix of music from everywhere over the last 100 years. So we're sure to find something that suits everybody at some stage over the next 3 hours. We hope you'll stay with us. So get yourself a nice warm drink and maybe relax in your favourite chair and sit back and enjoy the show. We've just got to clear some quick commitments and we'll be back to get right into it.
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0: And a big thank you to all our sponsors on the show, and as I said, we're going through the 9 o'clock just after 6.15 on The Breakfast Show. And as usual, we're going to start with Amos Morris. And this week, he's going to sing Baby Blue.

And that was Danny O'Donnell there with You Raise Me Up. And before that, what do we have? Slim Dusty there. Leave Him Out There in the Long Yard. I closed my eyes, thought he was singing about me there for a little bit. Foster and Ella, There's Life in the Old Dog Yet. And Amos Morris kicked the show off with Baby Blue. It is almost 6:29, time for some traffic.

0: And there is a small problem down there at Sandcrow or Sandcrocks, so down near Thrumster there on the Oxley Highway near Billabong Drive. A tree has fallen down across the road. Traffic's affected in both directions. It only started at 5:30 this morning. And so exercise caution there. Reduce your speed. There's alternating stop and go and slow traffic conditions are in place to allow motorists to pass in one direction at a time. So be careful down there on the Oxley Highway near Billabong Drive with that tree across the road. Other than that, nothing really to report. The usual roadworks up on Coffs Harbour Bypass. I'm sure everybody's used to that by now. Numerous roadworks up and down the coast with minor delays, and looks like the rain's cleared up for a little bit, so it should be a pretty good day on the road, except just to be careful there around Sandcrow or Sandcrocks, however you pronounce that suburb, and they're on the Oxley Highway near Billabong Drive. And we're just over 6:30. We've got to clear some more commitments, so we'll be right back after this break.
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4: 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The latest weather is next.
0: Yes, and the latest weather here on the Mid-North Coast for Wednesday the 27th of May. It is a cloudy day with a chance of fog. Inland this morning, a very high chance of showers, most likely during the afternoon and into the evening. There's a chance of a thunderstorm from late this morning, possibly severe with heavy rain, which may lead to some flash flooding. And light winds will prevail right throughout the day. Daytime temperatures expected to be between 15 and 23. Coffs Harbour is expecting a top of 23 today. Kempsey, Southwest Rocks, Port Macquarie, Tarra and Foster all 22. The sun is about to pop its head up at 6:35 a.m. and will set this evening at 4:55 p.m. Sorry, 6:35 a.m. for that rise, of course. Here on the coast at the moment, 90% chance of rain, no real fire danger, and our UV index is in the moderate range. In Kempsey at the moment, we're sitting on 17.2 degrees. Humidity's at 98%. No wind to speak of. We've had 0.6 of a millimetre of rain since 9 o'clock yesterday, and our pressure is 1,018.0 hectopascals and steady. So that's the latest Tank FM weather for the Mid-North Coast on Wednesday the 27th of May. It is just after 6:33 now on the breakfast show. We're going to continue the music. And we've got Perry Como here with the Snowbird. Come on.

young then too. Anything that it would tell me, that's the thing that I would do. But now I feel such emptiness within, for the thing I want the most in life is a thing.

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4: And welcome back to the show, and thank you to all our sponsors. Before the break there, we had Tom Jones with Help Yourself. Before Tom was Frank Sinatra with I Get a Kick Out of You. Tony Bennett left his heart in San Francisco. Tony died a few years ago, just a few weeks short of his 97th birthday. And if you want a little snippet for your useless information file, especially if you're going to watch those afternoon quiz shows, you never know when the million-dollar question might just want to know that on this day in 1937, the Golden Gate Bridge in San Francisco opened up to pedestrians. So just keep that in your file and you'll be the only one who knows that million-dollar question. And Perry Como kicked it all off there with the snowbird. Nearly 6:48 now on the tank. We're going to play a little bit of country music. I'm sure every one of us fellas in the Maclay Valley has been doing this for years and years and years. Here's Charlie Pride, Kiss an Angel Good Morning.

0: And that was Melinda Schneider and Becky Cole with Grandpa, Tell Me About Them Good Old Days. Before that, Wallace and Matilda with the Banjo Patterson classic, The Man from Ironbark, and Flowing Beards Are All Ago up there in Ironbark. And first up, Charlie Pride there with Kiss an Angel, Good Morning. And good morning to you, Mark Gorger, down there in Sydney, or out there at Camden or Spring Farm. He's the lucky duck. He gets a kiss. Three Angels, Good Morning every morning. Summer Babes, Rockin' Violet Rose, and a swinging little sister, Olive Louise. And they're going to all be up here next week. Hopefully, we just can't wait till they get here. This time next week, we might have them in the studio. And then if you want us to meet them in person, they'll be doing a short visit to Lou's Cafe restaurant at about 9:15. So that's something to look forward to next week. We can't wait to see you girls and Mark, of course. It's 6:59 here on the tank. Don't forget the Macleay Valley Amateur Beekeepers Association, always looking for new members. They meet on the third Sunday of every month. Their next meeting is Sunday the 21st of June, 11 a.m. at the Wickay Cultural Park right here in Kempsey. They have a meeting and talk bees, everything you want to know about bees. If you've got bees, want bees, or just interested in bees, get along to the meeting. Free barbecue provided after the meeting. And for more information, you can call Melissa on 0404 560025. That's Melissa, 0404 560025. That's the Macleay Valley Amateur Beekeepers Association. And it's time for the news. We'll be back right after this.
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4: Good morning, I'm Laura Devoy. Women with links to Islamic State who arrived back in Australia yesterday had their belongings searched and devices downloaded by police. Four women and their children arrived at Sydney yesterday afternoon, while two women and their children flew into Melbourne. In a joint statement, the New South Wales and Victoria counterterrorism teams said no one within that cohort was charged. However, investigations into the activities of Australians who travelled to Syria, including those who have since returned, are ongoing. University staff say students are cramming into tutorials and labs as overworked academics confront a class size crisis. A national survey of nearly 4,500 university staff found class sizes have increased significantly since the COVID-19 pandemic. The National Tertiary Education Union says for most staff members, the ideal class size was less than 30 students, but the number of tutorials with 30 or more had doubled to 54%. It says chronic underfunding and funding cuts by previous governments are to blame. Australians are being urged to ensure they are up to date with vaccines amid the nation's worst recorded diphtheria outbreak. The DTP vaccination, which covers diphtheria, tetanus and whooping cough, is usually administered during childhood. Professor of Infectious Diseases at Sydney University, Meru Scheel, encourages Australians to check their immunisation history if unsure. Speaking to National Radio News, she explains how Australians can check.
5: Through a thing called the immunisation history statement. Most people will have one, and essentially it's linked to your Medicare numbers and your Medicare card.
4: Research shows rates of early onset bowel cancer could double every 20 years if current trends continue. Published in the Journal of the National Cancer Institute, the research shows a 3.7% per annum increase in early onset bowel cancer across Australia, Canada, England and the US over the past decade. Rates are rising faster in young women who are disproportionately affected by an adverse cancer gene mutation. Police are continuing a renewed search of a property in remote South Australia where four-year-old Gus was last seen. It's hoped recent rain could uncover new evidence. Today is day two of the three-day search. The Israeli military is expanding its ground offensive in Lebanon in what Israeli media is describing as an effort to reduce the threat of drone attacks by Hezbollah. The BBC's John Sudworth reports from a village in eastern Lebanon where authorities say 11 people have been killed in Israeli strikes.
2: Rescue crews are frantically digging through the rubble as two tiny arms poke through a hole they've made. Caked in dirt and dust, seven-year-old Mohammed is eventually pulled to safety. The strikes here were part of a wave of intensifying Israeli action ordered in response to the increasingly deadly use of new fiber optic drones by Hezbollah, the Iranian-backed militant group in Lebanon. The two sides returned to war after Hezbollah fired rockets across the border in early March in support of Iran.
4: Turning to sport, in cycling, Jonas Vingegaard has won stage 16 of the Giro d'Italia with Aussie Jai Hindley crossing the line third. Vingegaard remains in the overall lead with a gap of just over 4 minutes. Hindley is the best of the Aussies in fourth, Michael Storer is seventh and Ben O'Connor ninth. And in tennis, Kim Birrell has won her first round match at the French Open. The Australian knocked out fifth seed Jessica Pegula in three sets.
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1: 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Bowls Day fundraiser will be hosted by the Kempsey Heights Bowling Club in conjunction with the Kempsey United Hospital Auxiliary on Saturday the 20th of June from 12:30pm on the Greens. There'll be a barbecue at 11:30am with two games with 10 ends. 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
1: Yes, the latest weather here on the Mid-North Coast for Wednesday the 27th of May. It's a cloudy day with a chance of morning fog inland, a very high chance of showers today, most likely during the afternoon and the evening. There's a chance of a thunderstorm from late this morning, possibly severe with heavy rain, which may lead to some flash flooding, and light winds will prevail throughout the day. Daytime temperatures are expected to be between 15 and 23 today. Coffs Harbour, 20, top of 23. Kempsey, Southwest Rocks, Port Macquarie, Taree and Foster, all a top of 22 today. We've got a 90% chance of rain with no real fire danger, and our UV index is in that moderate range. Here in Kempsey at the moment, we are at 17.1 degrees. Humidity is at 98%. The wind is nothing out of the north, and the rain, we've had 0.6 of a millimetre since 9 a.m. yesterday. I think sometimes they might keep those rain gauges inside under the bed instead of outside on the fence, but anyway, I was in Kempsey yesterday afternoon and it belted down all afternoon. Pressure, 1,018.3 hectopascals and steady. So that's the Tank FM weather for Wednesday the 25th of May. 27th of May, in fact.

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1: Yes, you're with Billy on Toast on Wednesday morn, and thanks for joining us. It's 7:08 on the show. We've put the first hour away. And now, on this very day, 85 years ago, I don't know if you can remember back that far. I'm sure some of our listeners can. I'm not sure what the mood was like out here in Australia, but in the Northern Hemisphere, things were pretty tense with the British, led by Winston Churchill, and there was a German ship running amok, sinking everything in its sight. But today's the day that we put it to the bottom of the sea. I'll let Johnny Horton tell you the story.

Yeah, that was Johnny Horton there, Sink the Bismarck, and sink it they did on this day in 1941. It's 7:12 on the tank here. We've got to play it quick. We can probably got time for a song to get in there before the next break. It's just a matter of finding one. What about something out of the 70s from the Archies? No, maybe the 60s with the Temptations. My girl.

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3: And a big thank you to all our sponsors, and welcome back to the show. 7:16 and a half, we're going to have a Elvis Presley foreplay right now, a real block of the King. And here he is first up with Treat Me Nice.

Yeah, that was the King Elvis Presley there with Come On Everybody. I love my baby, I sure do. And she loves me, I know that. Good morning to you, little one. And before that, Kupuipu, the Hawaiian love song there. And Kiss Me Quick and Treat Me Nice, all by the King. And I hope you enjoyed the bit of Elvis back to back to back to back. It's approaching 7:27 here on The Breakfast Show. We've got time for one more before a break. And on this very day again in 1957, Buddy Holly and the Crickets released this song, That'll Be the Day.

0: And yes, the latest traffic here on the Mid-North Coast. Again, the only real hold-up or hazardous thing is the fallen tree down there on the Oxley Highway near Billabong Drive. Last checked at about 5 to 7 and it was still going there, still causing trouble. Traffic affected in both directions there. Exercise caution, reduce your speed. There's the stop and go, and the slow traffic conditions are in place to allow motorists to pass in one direction at a time. So be careful on the Oxley Highway there near Billabong Drive. Other than that, the rest of the coast looks pretty clear, except for some minor traffic roadworks that are holding with minimal delays and no real problems to report. But just be careful there. Down there, Sand Crow near Thrumster and the Oxley Highway near Billabong Drive. And that's the latest traffic here on Tank FM.
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0: Yes, and the latest weather here on the Mid-North Coast on Wednesday the 27th of May. Again, it's a cloudy day with a chance of morning fog. Well, we had that fog all the way up this morning from the rocks, especially once we got up into Kempsey, just this side of Fredericton. Anyway, the chance of a morning fog inland, a very high chance of showers, most likely during the afternoon and into the evening. There's a chance of a thunderstorm from late this morning, possibly severe with heavy rain, which may lead to some flash flooding, and the light winds will prevail throughout the day. Daytime temperatures on the coast expected to be between 15 and 23. Coffs Harbour are expecting a top of 23. Kempsey, Southwest Rocks, Port Macquarie, Taree and Foster all 22. Sunrise this morning at 6:35 a.m. and will set this evening at 4:55 p.m. We have a 90% chance of rain on the coast today with no fire danger, and the UV index is in the moderate range. Here in Kempsey at the moment, it is 17.4 degrees with a 99% humidity, no wind to speak of, and the rain still at 0.6 millimetres since 9 a.m. yesterday. And our pressure is on 1,018.4 hectopascals and steady. That's the latest Tank FM weather on the Mid-North Coast for Wednesday the 27th of May. Here on The Breakfast Show now, just after 7:33, and I bumped into a little bird during the week, and we got to talking, and it actually turned out it was Sammy Sparrow. Now, I don't know if you remember Sammy, but once I told him that I did a little breakfast radio show here on the Tank, while he was all ears. Nothing Sammy likes more than a breakfast radio show. Sammy started his career right back in 1956 in Sydney when he had a little nest just under the Sydney Harbour Bridge, and he used to fly into the 2UE studios of a morning and sit with Gary O'Callaghan. Sammy then met Evelyn and they started to have kids. He moved into a little nest. They built a nest in one of those sails there at the Sydney Opera House. And apparently now the kids have all flown the nest and they've got nests of their own. And Sammy and Evelyn have built themselves a little holiday nest just overlooking Horseshoe Bay. And that's where I bumped into him. Anyway, when he knew that I was into breakfast radio, he offered to take me right under his wing and give me a few tips. And one tip he gave me was to be in tune with all our listeners. And it was he who told me that there was a lady who listens every day. She has her own little nest now in the Maclay Valley house. Her name is Rosemary, and she loves Troy Cassadaly. So, Rosemary, I hope Sammy was right. He told me you like Troy Cassadaly. So, Rosemary, just for you, here's Troy Cassadaly with They Don't Make Them Like That Anymore. We've exchanged phone numbers, and Sammy will be texting me when he goes back to Sydney with anything he thinks might be helpful on the show.

0: Robert Nemejira, Eddie Cuffin, Fred Hollis,
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0: Dawn Fraser, Mama Shirley, Kingsford Smith, Mando Patterson.

began his wild career with a head that knew no danger and a heart that held no fear. He held the muddy mail coach up and he

0: What's on at Kempsey Shire Libraries? 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The van will also be cruising into Crescent Head every second Wednesday from 9:30 to 11:30am, setting up in the car park of the Crescent Head Country Club. 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
6: Good morning, I'm Laura Devoy. Eligibility for JobSeeker benefits are among proposed changes to Australia's employment system set to be announced today. The current system, which helps people find a job, described as a one-size-fits-all model, is set to be replaced by a three-tiered system. It comes after a 2023 parliamentary inquiry found there was too much of a focus on kicking people off welfare instead of helping them to get a job. Employment Minister Amanda Rishworth will outlined the changes in a speech to the National Press Club today. 9 years after the Uluru Statement of the Heart was issued, co-chairs Pat Anderson and Megan Davis say its core message and mandate remain as urgent, relevant and necessary as ever. It calls for constitutional recognition of Indigenous peoples, something which was rejected in the Voice referendum in 2023. In a statement, Ms. Anderson and Ms. Davis say the problems and issues facing communities have not disappeared since the referendum and no progress is being made to close the gap. They say communities must have a guarantee and direct say in decisions that impact their lives. It's been revealed a second investigation into the outgoing head of the National Anti-Corruption Commission is underway. Paul Brereton announced his resignation on Monday afternoon and will depart the role in early July. In February, the Office of the Inspector of the NAC announced it was investigating complaints of maladministration or misconduct. Gail Furness told a Senate committee last night she had begun a second investigation which was not related to the first.
7: On the 14th of April, I commenced a complaint investigation, which is unrelated to the one we have just been discussing, into a complaint I had received, and I commenced that investigation after I had received the Commissioner's response to the complaint.
6: More will be known today about the future of the embattled Whyalla Steelworks in South Australia. The federal and state governments are expected to reveal the shortlist of potential buyers. The operator of the steelworks, GFG Alliance, entered administration last year. The facility is the only manufacturer of rail in Australia and produces the vast majority of the nation's structural steel. Iran's Revolutionary Guard maintains it has the right to retaliate against violations of the ceasefire. It comes after the US conducted airstrikes on Iranian missile sites and mine-laying boats. The BBC's Sarah Smith reports.
8: The ceasefire between the US and Iran has become even more fragile. However, talks are continuing and US officials say an agreement of some kind is still possible. Reportedly, an agreement would include a 60-day extension of the current ceasefire and the reopening of the Strait of Hormuz. The US also wants Iran to promise not to develop nuclear weapons and to dispose of its stockpile of highly enriched uranium. Tehran has not yet agreed to all the terms, and Iranian officials have publicly pushed back against the claims that a deal is imminent.
6: New research has found an insect boom on Lord Howe Island following the eradication of invasive rodents. Researchers from the University of Sydney and the New South Wales government found strong increases in bush cockroaches and woodlice following the island-wide eradication of black rats and house mice in 2019. Turning to sport, in tennis, another two Australians are through to the second round of the French Open. Adam Walton defeated sixth seed Daniil Medvedev 6-2, 1-6, 6-1, 1-6, 6-4. It's the first top 10 win of his career. Meanwhile, Kim Birrell knocked out the fifth seed Jessica Pegula 1-6, 6-3, 6-3.
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9: 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I'm Alex McLaughlin with today's report. National sheep and lamb supply tightened further this week, with 62,500 head offered nationally through Auctions Plus. The seasonal contraction ahead of Christmas was expected, and importantly, prices and key indicators continue to demonstrate resilience despite softer clearance in some categories. The Auctions Plus restocker lamb indicator eased marginally on the week to average $205 per head or 1,107 cents per kilogram dressed weight. While the weekly movement was softer, the broader trend remains positive. At this point in the calendar, the Arlie is sitting at its strongest level in 5 years. Compared with historical performance, current values remain well above the long-term average and highlight a market that is holding firm even as listings taper into the Christmas period. Lamb numbers were lower across most categories, with crossbred lambs the largest offering at 22,900 head. Average prices for crossbred lambs eased $2 to average $198 per head, with the clearance softening to 57%. This easing reflects increased buyer selectivity rather than a loss of demand, as well-bred and well-finished lambs continue to attract solid competition. Merino weather lambs held steady at $159 per head and cleared strongly at 80%. Meanwhile, Merino ewe lambs recorded one of the most standout movements of the week, lifting $65 to average $191 per head. First cross ewe lambs also showed a notable improvement, rising $50 week on week to average $268 per head, supported by a 78% clearance rate. Shedding breed lambs continued to perform well, clearing 90% of offerings despite a $10 easing in the average price. National clearance softened 60%, driven largely by softer results in the crossbred lambs and heavier ewe categories. Despite this, value over reserve strengthened $20, indicating vendor expectations remain largely aligned with the market. From a state perspective, New South Wales remained the dominant listing state, accounting for 50% of total offerings, though listings declined 21% on last week. Victoria followed with 34% of listings, with both states recording softer clearance and reduced numbers sold. Meanwhile, Queensland and Tasmania recorded strong percentage increases off low volumes. That concludes today's Daily Market Update, brought to you by Auctions Plus, dedicated to connecting ag.
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3: And the latest weather here on the Mid-North Coast for Wednesday the 27th of May. It's still going to be a cloudy day with a chance of morning fog inland. Very high chance of showers, most likely during the afternoon and into the evening. Chance of a thunderstorm from late this morning, possibly severe with heavy rain, which may lead to some flash flooding. And there'll be light winds right throughout the day. Daytime temperatures on the coast expected to be between 15 and 23. Coffs Harbour atop of 23 today. Kempsey, Southwest Rocks, Port Macquarie, Taree and Foster all 22 degrees. The sun rose this morning at 6:35 a.m. and will set this evening at 4:55 p.m. We have a 90% chance of rain here on the coast today with no fire danger, and our UV index is in the moderate range. Here in Kempsey at the moment we are at 18.1 degrees. With a 99% humidity, the wind out of the west at 2 kilometres per hour, still only 0.6 millimetres of rain since 9 a.m. yesterday, and our pressure is sitting on 1,018.9 hectopascals and steady. And that's the Tank FM weather for Wednesday the 27th of May.
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3: Yep, you're on The Breakfast Show, all right, and it's nearly 10 past 8. We're into the last hour, and we're just going to have some easy listening, maybe some 70s and 80s classics for the last hour. But first up, we've got Kenny Rogers and Sheena Easton with We've Got Tonight.

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4: And welcome back, and a big thank you to all our sponsors once again. And we're going to go now in the 70s. If you were around in those late 70s, you might have hit the disco. Remember when the disco scene really took control? And I wasn't a big fan myself, but time sort of makes everything seem a little bit better. So we're going to have a little disco set now. And first up is Tina Charles with Dance Little Lady Dance.

0: And the latest traffic here on the tank on the Mid-North Coast for Wednesday, the 27th of May. Looks like they've cleared up the Oxley Highway down there near Billabong Drive. That tree is now off the road. Traffic's running smoothly through there. And there's nothing else to report except some minor delays with different roadworks up and down the coast. So looks like a good day again on the road today. Don't forget those school zones have been enforced for half an hour already, and they'll go through to 9:30 and be back again this afternoon. So be careful as you go through those school zones.
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0: And the latest weather for Wednesday, the 27th of May, here on the coast. And nothing's really changed. A chance of morning fog inland. Very high chance of showers, most likely during the afternoon and into the evening. Chance of a thunderstorm from late this morning, possibly severe with heavy rain, which may lead to some flash flooding. Light winds to prevail throughout the day. Daytime temperatures expected to be between 15 and 23. Coffs Harbour atop of 23 today. Kempsey, Southwest Rocks, Port Macquarie, Taree and Foster all 22. Sun rose this morning at 6:35 a.m. Will set this evening at 4:55 p.m. 90% chance of rain on the coast today. No real fire danger. The UV index is in the moderate range. Here in Kempsey at the moment, we are up to 18.3 degrees with the humidity still sitting on 99%. Wind out of the west at 6 kilometres per hour, still no rain to really speak of. And the pressure is 1,018.6 hectopascals and steady. And that's the latest Tank FM weather for Wednesday, the 27th of May. It is almost 8:34 here on the tank. We're into the last half hour of the breakfast show. Hope you've enjoyed the first part of the show. And we've got a couple of friends. My wonderful golfing partner is, her and her husband are off to a trip to France on the weekend. And, well, we wish them a safe journey and a safe return and a wonderful time over there. I don't speak much French, so we're not much help to them on the French department. So perhaps I've got a little trio of songs that may give them some tips for when they're over there. They think they're only going to speak French the whole time. So take notes, Greg and Anne. Here it is.

Yeah, there you go. The French trio there. We had Plastic Patron, Sable pour moi. Before that, La Belle with Lady Marmalade. You could have swore they were asking for more. I don't speak French, but I could have swore they were asking for more than a bit of jam on toast there. And Manhattan Transfer with Chanson d'Amour. So if you're heading for France, what I gleaned out of that lot is if you're getting into any trouble, you just remember woo, and ra-ta-ta-ta-ta. That seems to be the answers to all the questions. Time for the last break on The Breakfast Show, and we'll be back to wrap things up.

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3: And a big thanks to all our sponsors. We're into the last little bit of the show now. Don't forget the football's on tonight. And, of course, we're all cheering for New South Wales. We're all here for the Blues. Hope you haven't crossed the border and come down here to try and get some support for those, for the Maroons up there. Although I know there's a couple of turncoats even here in our own little village. But anyway, first up for the last little bit of the show, It's All Over Now, Baby Blue.

Yeah, Rose Tattoo there with a message for Laurie Daly and all the boys. The New South Wales team tonight, we can't be beaten. Surely not again this year. Let's hope not. And before that, the Eagles with a heartache tonight for those Queenslanders. And Graham Bonnet started it all off with It's All Over Now, Baby Blue.

Yeah, time's come again. Another show got done and dusted. I hope you've enjoyed the music this morning. Certainly enjoyed bringing it to you. Chris will be in again tomorrow for the breakfast show. I'll be back on Monday. Until then, enjoy the football this evening, whoever you barrack for, and stay safe, have a great week, and God bless.

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3: Good morning, I'm Laura Devoy. Eligibility for JobSeeker benefits are among proposed changes to Australia's employment system set to be announced today. The current system, which helps people find a job, described as a one-size-fits-all model, is set to be replaced by a three-tiered system. It comes after a 2023 parliamentary inquiry found there was too much of a focus on kicking people off welfare instead of helping them to get a job. Employment Minister Amanda Rishworth will outline the changes in a speech to the National Press Club today. 9 years after the Uluru Statement of the Heart was issued, co-chairs Pat Anderson and Megan Davis say its core message and mandate remain as urgent, relevant and necessary as ever. It calls for constitutional recognition of Indigenous peoples, something which was rejected in the Voice referendum in 2023. In a statement, Ms. Anderson and Ms. Davis say the problems and issues facing communities have not disappeared since the referendum and no progress is being made to close the gap. They say communities must have a guarantee and direct say in decisions that impact their lives. It's been revealed a second investigation into the outgoing head of the National Anti-Corruption Commission is underway. Paul Brereton announced his resignation on Monday afternoon and will depart the role in early July. In February, the Office of the Inspector of the NAC announced it was investigating complaints of maladministration or misconduct. Gail Furness told a Senate committee last night she had begun a second investigation which was not related to the first.
4: On the 14th of April, I commenced a complaint investigation, which is unrelated to the one we have just been discussing, into a complaint I had received, and I commenced that investigation after I had received the Commissioner's response to the complaint.
3: More will be known today about the future of the embattled Whyalla Steelworks in South Australia. The federal and state governments are expected to reveal the shortlist of potential buyers. The operator of the steelworks, GFG Alliance, entered administration last year. The facility is the only manufacturer of rail in Australia and produces the vast majority of the nation's structural steel. Iran's Revolutionary Guard maintains it has the right to retaliate against violations of the ceasefire. It comes after the US conducted airstrikes on Iranian missile sites and mine-laying boats. The BBC's Sarah Smith reports.
5: The ceasefire between the US and Iran has become even more fragile. However, talks are continuing and US officials say an agreement of some kind is still possible. Reportedly, an agreement would include a 60-day extension of the current ceasefire and the reopening of the Strait of Hormuz. The US also wants Iran to promise not to develop nuclear weapons and to dispose of its stockpile of highly enriched uranium. Tehran has not yet agreed to all the terms, and Iranian officials have publicly pushed back against the claims that a deal is imminent.
3: New research has found an insect boom on Lord Howe Island following the eradication of invasive rodents. Researchers from the University of Sydney and the New South Wales government found strong increases in bush cockroaches and woodlice following the island-wide eradication of black rats and house mice in 2019. Turning to sport, in tennis, another two Australians are through to the second round of the French Open. Adam Walton defeated sixth seed Daniil Medvedev 6-2, 1-6, 6-1, 1-6. 6-4. It's the first top 10 win of his career. Meanwhile, Kim Birrell knocked out the fifth seed Jessica Pegula 1-6, 6-3, 6-3.
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7: Here's your weather forecast for the Macleay Valley region on Tank FM. Wednesday's weather warning is for large and powerful surf conditions are expected to be hazardous for coastal activities such as rock fishing, swimming and surfing. The forecast conditions are cloudy. Very high chance of showers. The chance of a thunderstorm in the afternoon and evening, possibly severe with heavy rain which may lead to flash flooding. Light winds prevailing. Kempsey 25 and southwest rocks 22 degrees. Thursday's outlook is cloudy. Very high chance of showers. The chance of a thunderstorm in the afternoon and evening, possibly severe with heavy rain which may lead to flash flooding. Winds should be light. Kempsey 24 and Southwest Rocks 21 degrees. Friday's forecast is cloudy. Very high chance of rain. The chance of a thunderstorm along the coastal fringe during the day. Kempsey 22 and Southwest Rocks 21 degrees. 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
9: This is Tank FM, and today we have in the studio the president of the Macleay District Motorcycle Club, Shane Gill. Welcome, Shane.
10: Thanks, Gary. Good to be here.
9: Indeed, it is great for you to be in the chair opposite me and talk about the motorcycle club, in particular the Macleay District Motorcycle Club. How long has the club been going for?
10: We established back in 1964, so a long time ago. Yeah, when there was just a couple of like-minded riders that wanted to involve and create a club. They all chucked in, and then that's how they all started, on a bit of a loose surface up there on Greenhill. So,
9: yeah, I can remember as a young fella going out Greenhill and the sounds of the on a Sunday of the club in full force with the noise of a meeting there.
10: It definitely gets a lot of sound from, you can hear the bikes going through the valley and that kind of stuff. So you had your founding members like Phil Drummond and that kind of stuff as well. So who still comes up to meets these days as well. So it's nice to hear the bikes are still going around, and he was up for our last Akubra, and I was lucky enough to sit with him and just to see how the day was going, and he couldn't believe the turnout and the place, how it looked as well.
9: Indeed. That's great to hear that past members have come back to help out, because that's good publicity for your current members. That being the case, how do you get members in from the community at the moment? It's like being a club, a community group, and that is pretty hard nowadays, isn't it? Because you're competing with a lot of sporting and other events in the Macleay.
10: Yeah, there's a lot there. We do a lot on the socials as well as just networking between other clubs as well. Mm-hmm. So there's a lot of shared riders between, you know, Taree, here, Gunnedah, that kind of stuff. So, and just so something different we had, which didn't go through the New South Wales flat track titles. We're up there when it got cancelled, just doing a bit of a working bee, and I had a carload of Port Macquarie people turn up just to come and look for the event. So that was nice to someone else to come and have a look from outside of the area who had just interest in bikes. I guess that was nice to see those guys come over.
9: How many people do you have with the club at the moment?
10: The membership you're talking about? Membership. Yeah, so over the membership we've got about over 100 members at the moment.
9: That's great. And it's open for, is there a cut-off youngest age group?
10: Like the demos, you can go anywhere between 5 or 6 to 70-year-olds. So, yeah, we've got older riders there that have been riding all their life, pretty much, or then who some are just, you know, have got a bike and they want to just start riding again.
9: Oh, that's...
10: Yeah. So, yeah, a stark range of ages.
9: And it's not necessarily fellas as well. It's female riders there, as you were saying beforehand, before we were talking, that there's female riders involved with the club.
10: Oh, yeah, definitely. We've got a couple of female riders involved in the committee as well. So the female uptake on motorsport, like especially in bikes, is on the increase. Mm-hmm. So it's good to see those kind of the ladies come out and start to ride a bit more as well. And some of the competitive racing that they do, because it's just a class for the ladies, it's actually some of the best racing you get to watch throughout the day. So evenly matched and that kind of stuff. So, yeah, it's nice to see.
9: Do they have an opportunity to, okay, we got to ride against male riders, or do they have to be in their own class and separated?
10: Yeah, no, there is a women's class and there's combined, so they get to ride, like say, for instance, as an example, with the Pro 450 class, they get to go in that, and they do extremely well against the men. So, yeah, they hold their own very, very much so. So, yeah.
9: How's people help the club out? You know, you said you've got a great committee of people there to attend to looking after the track and fundraising, no doubt.
10: Yeah.
9: If someone's listening to this today and saying, oh, that club's going somewhere and I want to be involved, how can they get in contact with you?
10: Yeah, they can just get in contact with their socials, you know, if they're looking to do a sponsorship, or even to the point where if we have working bees come up and help, you know, mow lawns or empty bins, whatever it may be painting fences, whatever. But yeah, people, like, we had a few more extra sponsors this year as well, so new sponsors that come on board, and it's not the regular ones that just constantly renew.
9: Mm-hmm. That's great. The new sponsors are coming on board.
10: Yeah, no, it is, and what's that keeps our sponsors keep the club going.
9: Mm-hmm.
10: You know, and then just race meets throughout the year through the canine and that kind of stuff as well. So, and when we do have the major events, we've got the gates as well. So that's a mm-hmm. bit of extra funds that come through.
9: We were talking earlier that you have sort of charity groups come and help you out on the day, manning gates and that, and they get some
10: in previous years they definitely did that. We try to still include those community partners as well, mm-hmm. Where they will get a slice of the gate takings as part of their helping us out.
9: Race calendar, for what weekends do they need to put aside for the club?
10: Yeah, so got our on the 27th of June for our club championship round and Memorial Day double header. So on the Saturday, got a round there, as well as the Memorial Day for mm-hmm. past riders, past people who were involved who are no longer with us.
9: That's a good idea.
10: Yeah. Mm-hmm. So there's certain ones where there's memorial trophies for those in that certain race classes, and then we get the parents where they present that to the award winner on the day, the mm-hmm. race winner on the day. And then on the 28th of June we have another round, and it's the country versus coast. So we in Macleay, and then there's it's like a kind of a tri-series, but not really, between Gunnedah out west, mm-hmm. And then the coasties, which is Macleay and Taree.
9: Right.
10: So that's where we get the country versus coast. And that's only getting bigger as well now that Taree's opened back up. So
9: right.
10: They'll close down for a few years in the oil track, so to get them back on board. And probably the spectator one for everyone to come to would be the 18th and 19th of July, which is the Cooper Classic.
9: Oh, yes. That's yep. well known. That we hear that. A lot of thornage about the valley. We know about that well and truly. You do a good promotion when that comes around. That's great to hear.
10: And so 35th year of the Cooper Classic this year as well.
9: 35 years.
10: So it started back when, yeah, they just approached Akubra and said, you know, we want to run a open meet. And it was, it got picked up and it's been running ever since.
9: And that's great support by Akubra.
10: Yeah, no, they've come back on board again this year. So, yeah, so that's fantastic to see that. And then on the 23rd of August, we've got another round, and then the final round on the 13th of September.
9: Is there anything else after that at this stage, or still to be locked in, I guess?
10: They're the locked-in dates, but mm-hmm. if anything changes, like round, if it was like, if we had a race meet on this weekend, it wouldn't run because mm-hmm. of the amount of rain we've had. Mm-hmm. So we have time throughout the year where we can put on other rounds if need be.
9: Very good.
10: Yeah.
9: You mentioned a lot of clubs like Taree, Gunnedah.
10: Yep.
9: Is there clubs north of us, south of Taree, that you get involved with, or it's only that tri-series?
10: Yeah, they used to call it the tri-series because it used to just be the three major clubs. Yeah, they were the ones with the dirt track type of ones that it's not too far to travel and that kind of stuff. So when Coffs had their dirt track, we used to include those guys as well. Mm-hmm. But those don't have a dirt track at the moment. They've just got MX.
9: Mm-hmm.
10: So it's just mainly Taree and Gunnedah and ourselves mm-hmm. on that oil loam.
9: Is there anything else that you want to bring up about the club that I haven't asked an appropriate question?
10: No, I think, you know, just the club's come a long way in the last few years. I've been involved for the last 3 years mm-hmm. as president, so just doing a few things to the place to make it a little bit more presentable for our spectators and our riders as well. Just getting, you know, we had the track fully graded last year, at the end mm-hmm. of last year, so we can get a new nice smooth surface this year for the riders. But yeah, just to continue to support the club that have been around since 1964.
9: That's great to hear, and thank you for coming into the studio today to talk about the Macleay District Motorcycle Club. Great to see and great to hear. Thank you, Shane, for coming in.
10: Thank you, Gary. Thanks a lot.
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10: Hi, this is just Shane from Macleay District Motorcycle Club. I'm just letting you know the upcoming event for our 35th Akubra Classic will be on the 18th and 19th of July. Racing will start at 10 o'clock. Our gates will be open from 8:30 in Alvetson Street, Greenhill. So there'll be the 35th racing of the Akubra Classic. So get up there, get amongst it and see who wins the hat this year. You can get your backside trackside.
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3: Good morning, I'm Laura Devoy. Two companies have been shortlisted to potentially buy the embattled Whyalla Steelworks in South Australia. The federal and state governments have been searching for a buyer since the operator GFG Alliance entered administration last year. The facility is the only manufacturer of rail in Australia and produces the vast majority of the nation's structural steel. SA Premier Peter Malinauskas told the ABC Australian firm BlueScope did not make the shortlist.
4: M Resource has been an Australian-owned enterprise, principally owned by billionaire Matt Lattimore, and then Jindal, which is one of the world's largest steel producers, which is an Indian company. And BlueScope still retained its right of last offer under the agreement that we have with them.
3: The federal government is set to announce a major overhaul of Australia's employment system today. The current system, which helps people find a job, described as a one-size-fits-all model, is set to be replaced by a three-tiered system. It comes after a 2023 parliamentary inquiry found there was too much of a focus on kicking people off welfare instead of helping them to get a job. Employment Minister Amanda Rishworth will outline the changes in a speech to the National Press Club today. The New South Wales State Emergency Service is urging communities across the state's north and east to prepare for flash flooding and minor river rises. Widespread rainfall and thunderstorms are forecast over the coming days. Daily totals of 20 to 40 millimetres are likely, with localised falls up to 80 millimetres possible. Day two of a renewed search for a four-year-old boy is underway in South Australia. Gus was last seen at a remote property near Yunta 8 months ago. Police hope recent rain could uncover new evidence. Gus's disappearance has been declared a major crime, though no charges have been laid. Research shows rates of early onset bowel cancer could double every 20 years if current trends continue. Each year, nearly 1,900 Australians are diagnosed with the disease, equivalent to about five new cases every day. Medical